0: And for Waibani, Thursday Island, 29 and mostly sunny. And if you have a story or news you'd like to share, you can always send an email to news@nirs.org.au. So that's news@nirs.org.au. Or message us on Facebook, Instagram, or LinkedIn. And that's been the latest from NIRS News.
1: Hi, my name is Dawn, and you're listening to Radio Glory. What?

0: All righty, good morning, Broome. How are we? We're on the second half of the show. Amy just seen me turn her microphone on. We got Amy from the Census here this morning. How are you, Amy?
1: I'm great. How are you, Big T?
0: I'm excellent, thank you. Thank you very much for coming in. Like I said, I spoke about this morning and I spoke about yesterday some things that have been put on some other radio stations. And we just want to clear the air so that the people in Broome, the Broome community, can have a bit of a better understanding about what's going on.
1: Sure. So there has been a bit of chatter about census fines around the place. I'm here today to let you know, look, don't worry about that. Don't listen to the chatter. We've got plenty of time to get our census done. We have some areas that may not have received a form for any reason, and particularly outside of Broome, we have a lot of communities still to work around. So don't worry about that. Don't listen to it. As long as we're all putting our best foot forward to try and get our census done, nobody will be fined.
0: Yeah, no, that's it. That's what I've been trying to reiterate to people. Those fines are, they do it. Unfortunately, we don't know why it came out, but at the end of the day, they do it. There is a reason for them to say it. Probably not the best way for them to present it to us, but for me, it's just a reiterate, like Amy's saying, there is no fine. There are no fines, but it's about making sure that you at least do the form, fill it out.
1: That's right. And work with us to get it done. Yeah. So we're set up down on Napier Terrace next door to Chicken Treat. We've got our census hub there. Pop on down if you don't have a form or if you have any questions or even if you'd like to make a time for someone to work through your form with you. We've got plenty of options and plenty of time.
0: And the people they got working for the census here in Broome, they're all community members. They're people that you may live next door to, you may even live with as well. So
1: that's right. And lots of local people on the ground as well. So yeah. So there's plenty of options for help. There's plenty of options to get a form. And just stay in touch with us. We're a friendly bunch.
0: Very friendly.
1: We're not here to throw out fines.
0: No, definitely not. It was just perfect timing that I ran into Amy yesterday when I'd heard about this on the mainstream, on the other radio stations, I should say. But it rattled me. Like, and it's not like I don't have lots of money at all, but it rattled me because I'm very aware the community we live in is some people don't have a large amount of money. So to be threatened with a fine, that automatically you just go rip that piece of paper up and throw it in the bin. And that's what we don't want to happen.
1: No, not at all. And we really want to make sure everyone understands again that the census is confidential. It's really important information. It's information that informs how we look as a community.
0: Yeah.
1: And then other government departments use that information to decide where the funding goes.
0: So just to say that, like Amy was saying, I did my census last night because I was like, I hadn't done it since I was a teenager. So to be honest with you, talking about fines, don't stress. I haven't done it. I'm 47. I haven't done it since I was like 16, 17 years old. So clearly I can honestly tell you that I haven't had any fines, but it's when you fill it out, I will tell you right now, it is overwhelming. It does, the information that it asks you, you may feel, why are they asking that? Or why? Don't stress about it. What you feel, as we feel it, we feel overwhelmed by the questions in front of us. We don't know what actual questions they're going to answer with those. It's more about knowing what money is getting spent in the areas that we live in and how many people are within those areas to be able to bring the right infrastructure into the community. So I just want to add to that, don't stress about it. I know that the information on there, if you're not sure about the information, go to the next question. It's not too bad if you do miss one or two questions because you're unsure or you're not too sure, or if you feel that, I don't want them to know, then that's fine. It's not too bad. At least they get a large amount of the information through.
1: That's
0: Is that
1: right.
0: the right way to
1: That's
0: say it?
1: That's right, yeah. And again, as long as we're putting our best foot forward in terms of getting the form done.
0: There's no wrong answer.
1: There's no wrong answer.
0: It's just information is really what they're chasing.
1: That's right. And getting, making sure we talk about it, make sure everyone participates because getting an accurate count of how many people live in Broome and our surrounding areas and how many people are visiting here is just crucial for how funding is going to roll in from other government departments for the next 5 years.
0: Well, that's our roads, our infrastructure, the buildings that are getting built for the community
1: to use. Right. Health services, our schools.
0: There you go.
1: So, really important information.
0: So much important information in there. Thank you very much, Amy, for coming in. And just like I said, want to reiterate that fact about the fines. Do not think about the fines. just think about getting the paperwork filled out to the best of your ability. And like I said, and I'll redo this again, is that for people out there that don't necessarily have technology, they don't have the internet access, they don't have credit, they don't have a mobile, those things that hinder them in certain in parts of their life, you can fill it out as a snail trail, the form, you fill it out, do it as your basic information like you're filling a form out. Or the option is if you have credit or you have internet access to be able to do it by the internet. And I can tell you right now, doing it on the internet was so easy.
1: It is. And again, come down if anyone would like a hand.
0: That's
1: come
0: where
1: on
0: I was
1: down.
0: Going
1: if
0: next.
1: If you've lost your form, come on down. We can get another one too.
0: No pens and paper. If you don't have any pens, go down and see them. Because, we minimal staple. Some people don't have it. I get it. We live in a real world. I can't even find a pen in my house. That's why I did it on the computer. Even though you'd think I write down a million things on the radio every day, I don't take pens home with me. So...
1: But yeah. We've got lots of pens, but and extra forms,
0: and plenty
1: so
0: of people
1: any
0: there.
1: Questions.
0: Plenty of people willing to help, ready to rock and roll and go.
1: Absolutely,
0: Ed, legendary. All right, is there anything else you'd like to say, young lady?
1: No, just again, just don't worry about any of the chatter that you're seeing on social media. Work with us; we'll work with you to get your form done and get the right data for Broom.
0: There we go. So now we got the right information out there across Broom for the Broom community. Don't stress about the fine, but get that form peeled out. Thank you very much, Amy.
1: Thanks for having me.
0: My pleasure. All right, we're going to cruise across to a song, and we'll come back very shortly. What do I feel like putting on today? Let's go across here. Here we go, 99.7 FM, Big T on the Morning Brekkie Show. We'll have the lovely Amy in giving us the right information about the census.

Alrighty, welcome back. 99.7 FM. Emily Wimmerara there. Black Smoke. It's one of those. It's a beautiful song. Absolutely beautiful song there. We got 8:25 on this beautiful Thursday morning. Ah, it's a lovely day. Just run to the toilet and run back here again. Jesus. Oh, bit of a bust. Anyway, there we go. 8:25 this beautiful morning. We just had the Sandy Dan. Why am I? I'm already too early. Normally I see that at like 8:40. Sandy, yeah, she's looking very blue today. She's looking very smiley. I always love to see the smile when I come in the morning. Sandy, yeah, obviously I'll do it early then because I obviously wanted to talk to about her. But she's going to be after the 9 o'clock news with her amazing show. She's ready to rock and roll today. She's looking very blue, like I said today. But yes, I was saying we had Amy come in from Census and. Give us a bit of a rundown on the stuff that got put around on the old radio waves yesterday. Not on this station, though, just on other stations. But, yes, there is no fine. If you are, you heard the fine they're talking about yesterday with the census, there is no fine, all right? Don't stress about the fine. It doesn't exist. But what does exist is that form that you've got in front of you already, or if you haven't got one, go down to the census office and get one. But get it filled out as quickly and as efficiently as possible. If you can't find the information that you're looking for, don't stress about it. Move on to the next question. Get as much information as you possibly can get onto it and get it back as quick as you possibly can. If you are doing it on the internet, it's done straight away. Submit it and it's done. If you are doing it the old snail trail way, obviously fill it out. It comes with a self-enclosed envelope. Seal it up, chuck it in the mailbox, away it goes, forget about it, move on to the next day. Don't even have to worry about it. But just don't worry about that fine that they were talking about yesterday. But as soon as I heard it on the radio in the morning, I was like, that's not good. Especially the, like, not even 24 hours later, they're throwing out fines. And just talking to Amy just outside before, after she left, that's an ad that's been created. Apparently, it's been in the archives for a very, very, it's never been used. They don't understand how it came out into it. But just really fill it out. It's really what it is. They just want to put fear into you in any way about having fines and so forth. But it's a crazy way to make you do something because I imagine that 90% of the people that heard that yesterday would have just ripped it up and thrown it in the bin because they would have went, nah, I'm not compliant to that. When people are threatened to do things, it doesn't necessarily happen as easily as you'd think it is. And getting threatened to do something normally backfires immensely. But I just wanted to put it out there yesterday and today. Do not listen to that, what they were talking about, the fines. Don't listen to it. Just fill out the paperwork, send it off, carry on your day. And enjoy broom. There we go, 7:28 on this beautiful morning. We'll have a yarn about the weather that's going around, Trap. It's going to be a beautiful day, 31. It hasn't changed. It still says it's 16.1, though. But I think it's a little bit warmer than that out there. But, 31 today. You're looking around about 1 o'clock this afternoon. We go into our higher temperatures. Tides at the moment still on their way up. We are looking for a high of 9.2 metres. That'll be 11:01 this morning. And then our low tide, again, will be 1.2 metres at 5:32 this afternoon. So plenty of time if you're going to go down to the beach to have a bit of fun. Just be mindful of that upcoming tide there if you are heading down to the beach between now and 11 o'clock. But anyway, let's talk about what I did yesterday. I had the best day yesterday. And so yesterday I had to go into, well, I thought it was a meeting. Anyway, it was we did a training day over in the lottery's house with Galari and Bama, which I'd never heard about before. Being new here on the radio station in Broome, being three or 4 months, I don't even know how long I've been, a bit of a wire anyway, but Bama, Broome Aboriginal Media Association, which is above Galari, and it's the founding family. Now, I don't want to talk too much about this because I can use it in my history days on Tuesday because I don't even know where to start. Where Galari, I am honestly, this is where I want to start, is that I'm in an awe of a position. I am very, very lucky to be where I'm sitting right now. After learning about the Galari's history and Bama from the beginnings and other entities, is the word I learned yesterday, other entities that come off that, wow. I am very honoured to be able to be sitting in this position to know that where Galari started from and Bama back in the day to where it is now, the fight, the battle, it's still going on. Everything that goes about it to get to this radio station to be where it is, they've had
everything thrown at them that they possibly can, and they overcome every single hurdle. They thrive and grow, and wow. So what I'm going to do is just give you a bit of a brief rundown. If you've never heard of Bama or Glary, like I had yesterday, go onto the internet and research. There is a video on there. Look, I found this yesterday as well because I want to know more. I want to immerse myself into Galari Media and everything that it's got going on. And if you have the opportunity or you want to get involved, come and have a yarn to these guys, because holy dooly, like, so many different things going on around the traps. But if you like, so if you want to get on the internet, check out Galari Media. Go in and look at it. Says, this is how I typed it into Google if you want to know. Bama, Broome, Beginnings, and Galari. That's all I read, just four keywords into the internet to look for something. But if you go on and look at the Galari Media and have a look at the About page and have a look at Bama, the community body behind Galari Media Enterprise, go onto that site there and have a look at the video. There's a video that goes for about 15 to 20 minutes, and it starts as the origins from when it began to what it is today and obviously moving into the future as well. You'd be in awe. The short film that gives you a bit of an idea about what happens here at Galari, or at, but the grassroots of where it all started, is an absolutely amazing watch. I honestly wish I'm going to start reading a dictionary, because I need more words, because I need to articulate some of these. Well, I don't even know what to do. They're so good. I just don't know what to do with them. Anyway, Broome Aboriginal Media Association, BAMA, started in 1991 after years of community talk. Local people wanted their media. There's more specifics to this because there are particular people that are involved in this, but I'll just read what I've got on the internet here. I'll do more about it when I talk about history next week. All right, local people wanted their own media services in Broome. BAMA was launched. Galari Media Enterprise shared after that. First Nations Cultural. So 1980s, a local mob of musicians in Broome talked about needing a voice. In 1991, BAMA was officially launched as the first test broadcast on ABC Radio. Now, I'm just going to stop there. You want to learn more about this? Check it out. Go on the internet. I'm going to talk about this a little bit more on Tuesday when I talk about history, because I think I should have started here. I should have started at Galari and BAMA. That's where I started, so anyway. But yesterday, we did a class out at the lottery's house. And that was from everybody from the top of the table to the bottom of the table. We're all in the one area. And one thing I do talk about Galari, and I talk about it very easily, and it's not like I'm made to do this. I'm not even told to do this. This is what I do on my own back. Every single person within this company is amazing. They all have a love and a passion about the media and Galari Media in general. It was one of the best days that I've ever had in a business meeting. So when you go and do trainings with, say you work for whatever company you work for, you go and do training courses, or you go out for the day and you do certain events with your workmates. Now, every workplace that I've ever worked for, you enjoy them because, hey, one, you're not at work. Number two, you're out doing things that it's different to what your workplace is. But to have all that and to also have comfortability, inclusion, opportunity to be able to talk exactly like every single person else in that room. There was no negativity. There was no stigma. There's no worry about, oh, if you say this, you're going to get in trouble here, or if you do this, you're going to be treated this way. Yesterday with Galari and all the board members and all the entities that work within the Galari Media were I've never, ever been in a conference or a meeting or a training thing that is so well done. Every single person that works here can have a free conversation and talk about things that are just going on because they have a passion about what happens here in Galari and where we want to move forward to into the future. And to have that forum yesterday, and amazing, the ladies that held that classroom yesterday were brilliant, brilliant, absolutely brilliant. I know they got meetings today as well, but it's gone for a couple of days. But to be a green, and my foot is just like, I only just started here a couple of months ago, but to come into a company that is just so refreshing and brilliant to work for is just something that I want to praise to the houses come home. If you want to get involved in Galari Media, or you have something to do within media, volunteering, like I talk about it every other day on the show, people in the community talk to me, the old days, you remember when?
Do you remember when? Those stories, you know, those ones. If you've got a story and you want to come into Galari and have a yarn about it, chuck us an email through to administration. Did I do it wrong, didn't I? I did it wrong again. Reception. 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Not flash with technology, am I? And get involved and check out. So what I'm going to do is I'll read this out. I've read this out before, but this is a little bit about what a Galari Media is about and a little bit of a run through on it. It's... Honestly, I'm a kid in a candy store, eh? I'm just like, give me this one, give me that one. I'll have this one here. Tell me that one here. Send me over there. I'll have some of that. Take it. I'll wait here for the next delivery. Alrighty, Galari Media. What we do. Galari Media Enterprise is Kimberley's leading Indigenous media organisation. 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From our base in Broome, we service communities across the Kimberley region and beyond, creating platforms for Indigenous storytelling, cultural and connection. Our mission is to amplify Indigenous voices, preserve cultural knowledge and create opportunities for Aboriginals and Torres Strait Islander people in media and creative industries. We believe in the power of storytelling to connect communities, celebrate culture, and inspire future generations of Indigenous media makers. Then we've got a venue. So the venue we've got is the Gimme Club here and the Galari Amphitheatre, available for community events, performances and gatherings. Greenest grass on the street. Talk about that regularly. It is the greenest grass on the street. We've got creative programs. We've got a writer's development, artistic support and opportunities, maturing creative talent in the Kimberleys. Alrighty. We are production of documentaries, films, contents, cultural programs, and share Indigenous stories nationally. And that's what these boys will be going out and about when they go up to the communities, taking all these important stories that we've got. And then we've got the lovely Pauline at the back. She's archiving it all the stuff from millions of years ago, putting it digitally. It's such a good thing here. We're getting all this technology. It's never going to be lost. We're going to always have, and soon it's going to be literally at our fingertips where we can just type into the information of what we want and we'll be able to play it on the radio in no time. We'll let you guys know. Chuck it on GTV. Plenty of different avenues we can go down. Alrighty, training programs, accredited training programs in creative industries, building skills in pathways for emerging media professionals. So we do that. We do work with the schools here where the kids will come across here and do some media studies and learn how to be a radio presenter, all the ins and outs and the little niddly bits and stuff like that. So if you are at school and you're interested in media studies, definitely get in touch with us and we can check out any information. Alrighty, events and festivals. Hosting major cultural celebrations, including Kimberley Girl, A Taste of Broome, Galari NAIDOC Festivals and Kimberley Black Pride Festivals, plus other festivals and other events are available. If you would like Galari to do some events or festivals for you, please get in touch with us here at reception. Now I get it right, don't I? reception@gme.com.au, or even just come into the studios, 3 Blackman Street, right next to Bunnings. Come on down. Everybody, like I said, everybody is friendly. And that's not even because they like have to. It's because they actually enjoy the reason why they're here. And that's why I say that I'm in such a powerful position. Obligations, we got trust, and they put trust in me. I've got obligations to do the right thing, a massive amount of trust, because I get to talk on the radio. I want to give that right information, and we want to give it the local information. That's what we want to do. So if you've got anything locally that's happening within Broome and you'd like us to talk about it on the radio, come down to reception. Chuck us through an email, or you can put it through to tony.atkinson@gme.com.au. Anything, any way that you can get in contact with us to get as much information, even the earlier the better. You got something that's coming in a couple of months, happening in a couple of months. Get involved, get in contact with us, and we'll plug it out there. We'll get as much as we possibly can. If it is a community-based event, which it is, if it's happening in Broome, it's got to be a community-based event, or festivals that you've got coming up, let us know, and we'll definitely advertise it here on the radio, because you can tell I do love to talk, don't I? Alrighty, looking for... Alright, that one, there's the opportunity. That's a volunteer one that I just read out. I don't have to read that out again, do I? Yeah, that's it. So, Galari... If you're not sure what we've got going on, come down anyway and have a yarn.
ask questions, any kind of information you want to get through to you, we'll come down. You can come down to administration or reception, however you want to go. Just walk through the front door, knock on the door, someone will come and see you. There you go, Radio Glory and Glory Media and Bama. Like, I learned so much yesterday, and honestly, one of the best days I've ever had to be able to talk with people that are in a higher position with me, but actually on the same playing field. Because at the end of the day, there is every single person from Tom, Dick and Harry, we're all after the right same thing, to get that right information out there to you guys out in the community and play the best music that we got going on in Australia at the moment. Here we go. 99.7 FM, Big T on the Morning Brekkie Show, cruising into our morning, 8:40, and yeah, here we go.

All righty. It's still counting down. 99.7 FM, Big T on the Morning Brekkie Show. I rely on a counter in front of me to count down somewhere when the music's finished. I can hear there was no music playing. The counter's still going. But anyway, how are we going out there? Hello to our lovely new listeners out in Bali. Good morning to you, young lady out there. She put a shout out to her. She wanted me to say hello to our lovely listeners out there, wherever you may be listening as well, whatever you may be doing today. I even got a message from my brother this morning. He's a hello from Perth. So, yeah, you can listen to us wherever you want to do, whatever time you want to. Well, obviously, I'm in the morning, so you can't just listen to me at any time of the day. But Simple Radio, there's an app you can download and to listen to Galari Radio. Or you could just go straight onto the Galari app and listen 24 hours a day. Pick who you want to listen to if you want to do it that way. And, yeah, plenty of information on the internet if you want to check out and listen to Galari. How's your day been going? Cruising into it. It is 8:57 on this beautiful Thursday morning. One more day to go. Well, just over one and a half days for you technical fellas. I'm just about to knock off soon. The lovely Sandy Dan is going to be after 9 o'clock news, and she's going to have her amazing show and talk about all the good things that are happening around Broome community and out on the outskirts as well. She has some good interviews, to tell you the truth. Love listening to her. Just a reminder, what have we got going on today? The last couple of minutes before we roll over to the news anyway. Like I said today earlier on today, Rodeo Family Day starts today for the kids' activity. We've got phase paging and craft stalls available as well. That opens at 3 o'clock this afternoon. Night markets are on tonight. Sun pictures and other things as well going on around the traps. If you are heading out to the camp draft today and tomorrow, parking is not on the highway anymore. It used to be that way for a long time, but since changing it up, making it a lot safer for families, especially families. Obviously, you're out with your kids and so forth. You don't want to put a lead on them. It's not the 80s anymore. You can't put it. Can you still do that? I don't know. My mum had one. Anyway, so parking is over in the Speedway now. If you go down there on a Wattle Drive, you'll see all the signposts all up. Just be mindful when travelling through that area. It is a 90K zone, but I imagine that they're going to slow everyone down just to make it a lot safer for travelling around that area because it is out on the highway. So if you are looking for parking, into the Speedway you go for nice safe location, look, lock and leave, all that kind of good stuff, and have yourself a rip of time. So rodeo only comes around about once a year. It's a big event. These guys put in a massive amount of infrastructure into what you're just about to see. And if you've never had the opportunity to go to the rodeo, definitely your opportunity to go now and check it out because, it's just some good fun. Anyway, just about to finish up. Big T, 99.7 FM, Radio Galari on the Morning Brekkie Show. Have yourself a ripper day. I'll be seeing you guys tomorrow for Friday. Here we go.

0: Tasmania confirms its first case of a deadly bird flu strain, and Australia's biggest aluminium smelter receives a $2.5 billion bailout from the federal and New South Wales governments. Hey there, Harrison Peterson here from NIRS News, coming to you from the lands of the Yuggera and Turrbal peoples. Tasmania has recorded its first case of the deadly H5 bird flu strain.
1: A brown skua was called in by NRE Parks and Wildlife staff and collected by Biosecurity Tasmania from a place called Burgess Cove at Rocky Cape on the northwest coast of Tasmania. Following testing overnight, it has been confirmed that the skua has the H5 bird flu.
0: That's Gavin Pearce, Tasmania's Minister for Primary Industries and Water. Mr. Pearce says there's no evidence of an outbreak or any impact on poultry. Over 150 wild birds have tested positive to the virus across the country. Australia's largest energy consumer will continue operating into 2039 thanks to $2.5 billion in funding from the Commonwealth and New South Wales governments. Tomago Aluminium Smelter in New South Wales's Hunter region uses 10% of the state's energy and employs around 1,000 people. Tim Ayres, the Minister for Industry and Innovation, has told the ABC the governments will also fund renewable energy projects to help power the smelter.
2: What the owners of this facility have made very clear is it's the high cost of coal power that is the problem for this facility, and that the only solution was to bring forward investment in new renewables, wind and solar, backed by storage and gas, to deliver lower cost efficient electricity for this system.
0: Proposed gambling advertisement laws have been referred to the National Corruption Watchdog. Independent MP Andrew Wilkie says gambling companies have influenced the federal government's laws to limit betting advertising. He says gambling organisations have donated $4 million to the Labor Party between 2021 and 2025. Mr. Wilkie's raised his concerns with the National Anti-Corruption Commission.
3: Donations, gifts, hospitality and personal relations have resulted in a gambling policy diametrically opposed to research, public opinion and the public interest.
0: Israeli soldiers won't leave occupied areas of Syria, Gaza or Lebanon despite signing an agreement with Beirut. That's the message from the country's defence minister. Via an SBS translator, Israel Katz says their presence in the region is necessary.
4: We, as the Prime Minister and I, have made unequivocally clear, are not withdrawing from this security zone. I stand here in the heart of the security zone. The IDF is here to protect the northern communities, to protect its forces, and we are not moving from here.
0: In June, Israel agreed to withdraw from its security zones in southern Lebanon as the Iran-backed militia group Hezbollah disarms. More than 40 people have been reported dead in Zimbabwe after a ferry capsized on a lake. Police initially said there were over 90 people on board on Lake Kariba, but other estimates say the figure could be more than 150. 77 people have been rescued and the search for others is continuing. Now moving to today's weather forecast, Rabibi Broome, sunny and 31, Borlu Perth, sunny and 19, Tandanya Adelaide, a shower or two and 17 degrees, Finnam Melbourne will be cloudy and 16, for Nipaluna Hobart, partly cloudy and 16, for Ngunnawal and Ngambri Country or Canberra, partly cloudy and 16 as well, for Gadigal Country, Sydney, sunny and 20, for Mugajin, Brisbane, sunny and 24, for Gimoy, Cairns, partly cloudy and 28, for Garamilla, Darwin, partly cloudy and 31, for Mbantwa, Alice Springs, 19 with morning frost, then sunny, and for Waibini, Thursday Island, 29 and mostly sunny. And if you have a story or news you want to share, you can always send an email to news@nirs.org.au or message us on Facebook, Instagram or LinkedIn. And that's been the latest from NIRS News. Thanks for joining me.
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6: This is Mabu Yaru Ngamga. Brings you the word of the day from the Yaru language, traditional owners of the Broome area.
7: Ngaji Mingan, Ngai Nelawal Bat, Nganan Juyu, the word of the day. The word of the day is Gada. Gada. Gada is the Yaru word for over there or yonder. Gada. We can use it like this. Gajari Gadagun. Gajari Gadagun is far away over there. Gajari Gadagun. Thank you for listening. Kaliamau.
6: That was Word of the Day from the Yaru language. The traditional owners of the Broome area.
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Michael Torres Senior inviting us to get out there and take a look at the Stairway to the Moon, a magical phenomenon here in Broome. That's hundreds of people from here, there and everywhere like to see, which is one big part of why visitors come to the area. And hello to you all, wherever you're from, with us as we share a couple of hours with you. So I'll be around for a little bit. Sandy Dan sharing a Gulati mornings on this gorgeous Thursday, the 13th of August.

0: warming up with AC/DC at 12 minutes after 9 o'clock. No, Big T did that earlier on with Brecky getting the set all ready for the day. And it was, oh, nice. A very pleasant way to get the news and what's happening, and that confirmation of not having to pay a fine if you haven't done your census form. You know, you've got a couple of days grace to still do those forms, so there you would have heard that earlier if you were listening with the Bricky program, the confirmation from the census spokesperson that have been keeping us in touch with all of the census news. Well, it's all over, done and dusted. I hope you've done the right thing with filling out your form wherever you are. Like I said, you've got a few days grace with that one. And big thanks there to Big T getting us started for this gorgeous Thursday as we head into rodeo action for the weekend here in Broome a little later on this afternoon. So big few days coming up with the start of the Shinyamatsuri Festival as well, just around the corner as well. Warming up, because it kind of feels like it's 18 degrees out there still. We're really sitting on 24 at the moment, heading for a high of 31. Halls Creek is going to be relatively cooler, only just with 30 degrees there. Derby looking at 32, Bidjadanka and Woman expecting a high of 33 degrees, 34 is forecasted for Fitzroy Crossing, and up the top there, Windham and Kununurra, a high of 35 will be felt there today. Remember to slip, slop, slap, seek and slide.
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0: 15 minutes after 9 o'clock is Keith Irvin.

one way to keep warm. Hope you're having a great start to your morning. It's a gorgeous day out there to be had, and lots to be a part of this coming weekend. We'll talk more about some of those events coming up. Before we do head in that direction, let's focus on those road conditions for those heading out further with travels. Perhaps you're heading out for business somewhere. Looking good so far on the Great Northern Highway. All open from Sandfire through to the Wyndham Turn. If you're thinking of heading over the border into the Northern Territory, 1-800-246-199. Although the road conditions are pretty good, there's still the one lane in use around the Gudugudu community, so you'll notice traffic signals there in place. Also, there's been lots of concern with smoke over the road. That's been a big factor in the East Kimberley, where they've had to turn on their headlights around Warman yesterday. There was also fires burning south of Broome that had folks on edge there. If you'd like to know more about what's happening with fires, you might want to download the Emergency Services Gov app, just so that you got an idea of where those fires are. It's also handy for local folks, especially if you're living remotely. Then again, you've already most likely done that. Hey, you can also ring 133337. That number, 133337. If you're going to be heading remote with your adventures, ticking off the bucket list there, also pop on to the local Shire websites to get an idea of road conditions back and beyond there. They know the roads, so you'll find all of the details on their webpages. Safe travels.

Billy Joel, the Piano Man. Oh, I hope that's got you moving, got your attention. We're heading to the Bureau of Meteorology in a little bit to get some more information on what's out there weather-wise. Plenty of sunshine. Oh, that wind has settled down a little bit, hasn't it? We don't have to worry about that one. I couldn't believe yesterday at lunchtime I was still sitting around with my cardigan on. It just still felt cool. The evening nights are absolutely gorgeous at the moment. It's going to be warming up, no doubt, in the next coming weeks. So better make the most of it, folks, whilst we've got it with a good dry season weather as we head towards the wet season. Well, we've got a bit of a way before we do get there. Yeah. Also, this weekend is a big weekend for Bridget Anger artists with their exhibition at the Red Bill Gallery, Colors of Country, it's the title. So if you're at a bit of a loose end, you might want to check that one out, because it's from well-known artists that have made a name for themselves beyond Broom and Bridget Anger. In fact, Bibiana Tumbler, Corina Jadai, and Jenny Bart are three of the artists that'll be exhibiting their work, Colors of Country, with their various distinctive styles. Jenny Bart recently took out the Cossack Art Awards, and last year Bibiana Tumbler had taken out the Art Awards for the Kimberley Art and Photographic Exhibition in Derby. She also took out the Shinji Matsuri Art Awards 2025. And Corina Jadai, wow, those prints of hers are absolutely delightful on garments there. So she's really moving with fashion designing and what she's putting on garments with her artwork, recently featuring at Country to Couture last year. I spoke to her on her art pieces, which very much featured country and echoes of the coast with those turtle shell designs that she brought our attentions to. So do yourself a favor, head down to Red Bill Gallery and check out the artwork by Bridget Anger artist. That's just a taste of some of the fabulous work that comes out of Bridget Anger community.

0: Simon and Garth, Uncle Cecilia. We're a tad early, but Helen Reed doesn't mind, I'm sure. She's with us from the Bureau of Meteorology. We're talking about weather details and what we can expect weather-wise today. Hello, Helen. Good morning.
1: Oh, good morning. Yes, I was just busily tapping my toes to that one all of a sudden. Thank you very much for giving me that.
0: Oh, you don't mind a little bit of Simon and Garth, Uncle?
1: Oh, no, and I haven't heard that one for quite some time. So it's like, oh, so delightful to hear that one again. It's just so cheerful, and it's like toe-tapping. It's very good, thank you. So, yeah. But it kind of goes with the weather. It's almost toe-tapping and cheerful. I mean, there's a couple of clouds. It's not clear blue sky, but I'm sure we could tap our toes as we headed out and about on our business today. It's looking very good, thank you.
0: Well, such a sad story. It does have a silver lining to some respect here in the Kimberley. Beautiful weather, warming up around parts of Broome, expecting a high today of 31 degrees.
1: Yeah, that's right. So we've got that sense of warmth coming through. But even further across in the eastern parts of Kimberley, we're looking at getting up to 35 degrees. So it's like, oh, hang on a minute, we're not quite that warm yet. But yes, Wyndham and Kununurra are both looking at getting up to 35 degrees. Fitzroy Crossing and Colombaroo are looking at 34 degrees. So that sense of warmth does seem a little bit soon to be having it, but there you have it. A couple of days in the next week or so, we're looking at getting into the mid-30s, but it's all right. Broome's looking at 31 being its warmest, and then we'll be just winding it back a fraction to the high 20s for the next few days. So, yeah, a bit of a variety across the Kimberley today, but generally very clear conditions and just a couple of clouds for the lucky few that get to make pictures out of the clouds as they drift past.
0: Yeah, and sadly, smoke haze with fires that have been deliberately lit and continue to burn.
1: Well, yes, that's true. It is that time. I was trying to not suggest it for those that would be interested in that. Yeah, no, we do have that idea, a little bit of smoke haze creeping through. But today, though, I have noticed we haven't got that sense of strength of wind like we did yesterday. They've eased off a little bit. So, that ridge of high pressure further to the south is just shifting enough to make things a little bit gentler with that air moving today.
0: Yes, so a good day to start. Rodeo happenings in Broome a little later on this afternoon. As you mentioned, it's 35s up there in the East Kimberley with 30 degrees forecasted for Halls Creek. We're looking pretty good here on the coast. What's the coastal waters going to be like?
1: Well, they're looking less exciting than yesterday. I mean, the North Kimberley is still very gentle, looking at just light and variable and maybe up to 10 knots. But yeah, the West Kimberley coast that we did have that warning yesterday has eased right off. So looking at that being generally variable and 10 knots as well. And that'll be variable winds for all coastal waters across the Kimberley for the next few days. So looking very gentle out there now.
0: Very nice. How's Perth still cold?
1: Oh, all things are relative, yes. Perth is looking at getting up to only 19 degrees today. So it's about the average for them, really, but plenty of sunshine. It was chilly this morning. They got down to 4 degrees. They'll have another chilly morning tomorrow of 5 degrees, but getting up to around 22, which incidentally is close to your minimum. But yes, they'll get an extra bit of warmth creeping through into the weekend, looking at Sunday in Perth being about 25 degrees. So whilst today's still a little bit just average, it'll get a good sense of warmth on the weekend ahead of a chillier change coming through on Monday and into the new week.
0: Darwin, no doubt, is going to be fabulous today, very similar to temperatures that we're experiencing here.
1: Yeah, that's right. They're looking very good. About 31 degrees. But they've got enough humidity for it to be a little bit not quite right for August. Thank you very much. They're looking at a different day tomorrow. The air should be dried out a little bit, but a bit warmer. They're looking at 34 degrees tomorrow. More in the way of sunshine. And it'll continue that sense of those cool of crisper mornings aren't really a feature at the moment either.
0: Lovely. Helen, thank you for being that voice of sunshine for us this morning with all of our weather details. I'll talk to you soon. You have a lovely day.
1: Thank you very much. Enjoy your sunshine as well, Sandy.
0: Thank you. Bye. Helen Reed from the Bureau of Meteorology giving us our weather fix and what we can expect weather-wise today.

I don't know if you've heard about the Lonesome Loser. Well, you've just did with the Little River Band there. Sandy Dan in company with you, sharing Gulati Mornings on 99.7 FM. Two up and coming events other than this weekend. We've got Shinji Matsuri in front of us, the official opening of the Matsuri Festival. Will be taking place down at the Hub on Friday the 21st. So, not too far away with that one. Also, there's a ticketed event scheduled during the festival. You might want to get in early to purchase your tickets so that you can be a part of the fun and action. You might also want to look at purchasing those lanterns nice and early for the lantern commemoration. Also, I notice the dragon boat regattas on. That'll be fabulous to watch down at Town Beach. That's the weekend after the festival opens, because the big one with the first weekend, other than the opening, is the ball that'll be happening at the Shinju Hub. Again, tickets there needed with a rock and roll theme. You'll also be entertained by great local music at the Sailmaker's Shed as well. That's worth being a part of. Tickets go very quick for that one, as it does too for the Chinatown Feast. That'll be on the Friday following on that same weekend that the Dragon Boat Regatta happens, and the lanterns also will be put out.

0: during the day that you can be a part of. That's also big on the calendar event. In fact, one of the main events of the year, the Shinju Matsuri Festival, being brought to you by the Shire of Broome.
1: Hey, I heard that syphilis sickness is spreading in the Kimberley.
2: That's true, bro. You been tested yet?
1: What for? I'm right.
2: How you know?
1: I'm healthy as. I'm not sick.
2: But syphilis don't show himself for a long time. You might have it and don't know it. And then you spread him around by having unsafe sex.
1: Really? 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
2: Just go and have a blood test. 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
1: Okay then. Too easy.
2: To stop the syphilis sickness spreading, get tested every 6 months and wear a condom, bro.
1: No worries.
2: And tell others about the syphilis sickness so we can stop it spreading.
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0: Yeah, I hope you're with us somewhere. If you're going to be taking off, you can always take us with you. 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Otherwise, we've got pretty much a good reach out of Broome and across the network with you after 10 o'clock as we pack them in, getting out on the National Indigenous Radio Service. Also coming up, you might want to think about purchasing tickets for Big Spirit Country. Yes, it's taking a different twist. It's very much getting that taste of Broome, but it's the next generation of performers. That'll be taking place early in September. So have a look at the Gulati Media event site for more details and where you can get your tickets. There's also Black Pride, Kimberley Black Pride, getting into its fourth year as well. And that'll be towards mid-end of September. So get all of the information you need. Early bird always gets the best worm, don't they? Well, tickets if you're wanting to be a part of all of the happenings with the Kimberley Black Pride festivities, because people come from everywhere to be a part of this exclusive event held once again here on premises at Gulati Media. So that's Big Spirit Country, the next generation on with a taste of Broome. Those flavours continue to delight you as they will. And the fourth Black Pride event here.
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1: 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Reminiscing about us in Vegas, drinking like we're famous. Man, those days were crazy.

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0: Tasmania confirms its first case of a deadly bird flu strain, and Australia's biggest aluminium smelter receives a $2.5 billion bailout from the federal and New South Wales governments. Hey there, Harrison Peterson here from NIRS News, coming to you from the lands of the Yuggera and Turrbal peoples. Tasmania has recorded its first case of the deadly H5 bird flu strain.
1: A brown skua was called in by NRE Parks and Wildlife staff and collected by Biosecurity Tasmania from a place called Burgess Cove at Rocky Cape on the northwest coast of Tasmania. Following testing overnight, it has been confirmed that the skua has the H5 bird flu.
0: That's Gavin Pearce, Tasmania's Minister for Primary Industries and Water. Mr. Pearce says there's no evidence of an outbreak or any impact on poultry. Over 150 wild birds have tested positive to the virus across the country. 1,000 workers at Australia's largest aluminium smelter have breathed a sigh of relief. $2.5 billion in funding from the federal and New South Wales government will keep Tomago Aluminium Smelter running until 2039.
2: Large industry, heavy industry, it's an unforgiving environment. It can be an unforgiving environment. And so to stay focused with that hanging over your head of whether you are going to have a job after 2028 does actually weigh fairly heavily. So as far as the workers are concerned, they're the heroes of this. They're the ones that have kind of kept themselves safe and everyone else around them and kept focused on what we should be doing and making aluminium. So really, I do want to thank those.
0: That's Marcus Faulkner, the Senior Australian Workers Union Delegate at Tomago Aluminium. More reliable, affordable and accessible phone and internet services are needed in remote areas. A new report by the Telecommunications Ombudsman says there's an increasing reliance on digital technology to access day-to-day services. The report calls for the federal government to overhaul the telecommunications framework to boost quality. Ombudsman Cynthia Gebbett says that will help close the gap on digital inclusion.
3: What we really want to see is an environment where people can actively participate in society, stay connected to family, support, work and help when they need it. And that's not the current reality for everybody. So, yeah, there has been some progress, but we do need place-based understanding and place-based investment to ensure that technology isn't outpacing digital inclusion.
0: Proposed gambling advertisement laws have been referred to the National Corruption Watchdog. Independent MP Andrew Wilkie says gambling companies have influenced the federal government's laws to limit betting advertising. He says gambling organisations have donated $4 million to the Labor Party between 2021 and 2025. Mr. Wilkie's raised his concerns with the National Anti-Corruption Commission.
4: Donations, gifts, hospitality and personal relations have resulted in a gambling policy diametrically opposed to research, public opinion, and the public interest.
0: Israeli soldiers won't leave occupied areas of Syria, Gaza, or Lebanon despite signing an agreement with Beirut. That's a message from the country's defense minister via an SBS translator. Israel Katz says their presence in the region is necessary.
5: We, as the Prime Minister and I, have made unequivocally clear, are not withdrawing from this security zone. I stand here in the heart of the security zone. The IDF is here to protect the northern communities, to protect its forces, and we are not moving from here.
0: In June, Israel agreed to withdraw from its security zones in southern Lebanon as the Iran-backed militia group Hezbollah disarms. More than 40 people have been reported dead in Zimbabwe after a ferry capsized on a lake. Police initially said there were 90 people on board on Lake Kariba, but others estimate that the figure could be more than 150. 77 people have been rescued and the search for others is continuing. And that's been the latest from NIRS News. If you have a news or stories to share, you can send a message to us on Facebook, Instagram or LinkedIn.
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0: Man, it's a lot of brothers out there flaking and perpetrating, but scared to kick reality.
1: Man, you've been doing all this dope producing. You ain't had a chance to show them what time it is.
0: So what you want me to do?
1: Spread

Cause we still live in a time when the color of a person's skin can still be the sole cause of the trouble that person lands in. Because we still have fools with very loud voices who confuse living culture with lifestyle choices.

0: Hello, I'm Adam Evans with the NIRS News. There's a risk of a mass mortality event in Tasmania following the detection of the first bird flu case in the state. A brown skua in the state's northwest has been tested positive. Guy Barnett is a Tasmania's Environment and Climate Change Minister. He says it poses a threat to a number of species, including the Tasmanian devil.
1: We must be prepared for the risk of a mass mortality event. We have worked closely with the federal government to deliver protection plans for species considered most at risk. This includes the orange-bellied parrot, the Tasmanian devil, the shy albatross, the short-tailed shearwater, the Furneaux white-fronted tern, the fairy and little tern, Australian and long-nosed fur seal, and the Australasian gannet.
0: Australia's largest energy consumer will continue operating until 2039, thanks to $2.5 billion in funding from the Commonwealth and the New South Wales governments. The Tomago Aluminium Smelter in the New South Wales Hunter region uses 10% of the state's energy and employs around 1,000 people. Tim Ayres, the Minister for Industry and Innovation, has told the ABC the governments will also fund renewable energy projects to help power the smelter.
2: What the owners of this facility have made very clear is it's the high cost of coal power that is the problem for this facility, and that the only solution was to bring forward investment in new renewables, wind and solar, backed by storage and gas, to deliver lower cost efficient electricity for this system.
0: Change is needed to ensure regional and remote communities have access to reliable phone and internet services. The Left Behind report, released today by the Telecommunications Ombudsman, highlights the poor quality service available to many customers outside the major cities. The report is calling for the federal government to overhaul the telecommunications regulatory framework to improve standards.
3: What we want to see is reliable standards for mobile, as well as internet, which we don't currently have any obligations around those sorts of things. Equally, we want to see appropriate compensation when things take too long to get resolved. And we saw stories of consumers who took months to actually get their service fixed. I think it was one that waited 5 months for a connection after 20 cancelled appointments. You know, that's really not good enough. And there was no compensation for that person if they hadn't come to our office.
0: That was Cynthia Gebbert, the Telecommunications Ombudsman. We'll have more coming up next.
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0: Proposed gambling advertisement laws have been referred to the National Corruption Watchdog. Independent MP Andrew Wilkie says gambling companies have influenced the federal government's laws to limit betting advertising. He says gambling organisations have donated $4 million to the Labor Party between 2021 and 2025. Mr. Wilkie's raised his concerns with the National Anti-Corruption Commission.
8: Donations, gifts, hospitality and personal relations have resulted in a gambling policy diametrically opposed to research, public opinion and the public interest.
0: And US Immigration and Customs officers will soon be equipped with gloves that deliver electric shocks. The gloves can produce a 380-volt shot of electricity, which is about three times higher than a standard US power outlet. New York's Governor Kathy Hochul has criticised the idea.
9: That appears to me on its face to be a violation of civil rights, to cause that kind of physical harm to an individual, regardless of what the offence may be. And I would anticipate that the new protections that we just enacted in the law should be in effect here.
0: If you have any stories that you'd like to share with us, you can send us an email to news@nirs.org.au. That's news@nirs.org.au.
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0: I'm just arriving at Roddy Lee's Vault of Vinyl for the Pophead's Hour of Power. Hope he's in.
1: Jane Arakawa.
0: Pophead's musicologist, Roddy Lee.
1: Come in.
0: And I join Pophead's musicologist, Roddy Lee, at this time in the Vault of Vinyl for the Hour of Power.
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2: 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Hey, Jane.
0: Yeah?
2: Are we ready for today's episode of Back to Back Track?
0: We're here. And we're ready.
2: It's back-to-back tracks, so the less we say, the more we play.
0: Well, Roddy, let's get the program underway. So, Roddy, what's the theme for today's back-to-back tracks Hour of Power?
2: Jane, today we're going to trip the light fantastic. Get on our feet and move to the beat. Yes, treat ourselves to dance crazes of the 50s and 60s.
0: Dance crazes of the 50s and 60s. This could be a challenge.
2: Jane, I'm up for it.
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0: Today in Pophead's Hour of Power, it's back-to-back tracks featuring dance crazes of the 50s and 60s. And we started in 1957 doing the stroll with the Diamonds.
1: In 1959, they lifted the pace a little. Get moving with the Olympics, who are doing the hully-gully.

0: moving to the Olympics who were doing the holly golly.
1: And we're still in 1959 as we mosey up to the dance floor and meet Sam Cooke, who reckons everybody loves to cha-cha-cha.
2: Everybody.

0: Dance crazes of the 50s and 60s. That's today's theme in Pophead's back-to-back tracks. And we've been doing the cha-cha with Sam Cooke. I think I need some instruction, Roddy.
1: Jane, instruction is what you get when the Ray Bryant combo says it's Madison time.
2: It's Madison time. Hit it.

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And away we go. Now then, when I say hit it, Birdland, till I say stop.

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0: I can dig that.
1: I can almost dance that. The Madison with instruction from the Ray Bryant combo.
0: To dance great. It helps to have a great dance. Here's the Vibrations in 1961 when it was Watusi time.

0: loving these grooves and loving your moves. Watusi time by the Vibrations.
1: In the early 60s, everyone down in the Caribbean were hooked playing the game and dancing the limbo to Frankie Anderson.

0: dance crazes of the 50s and 60s. That's the theme today. And that was Frankie Anderson with the Limbo song.
1: Now a phenomenon. From your average teenager to the upper echelons of society. They all had a go at this. And we've got three songs all dedicated to this one dance. Here's the twist, the peppermint twist, and Twist and Shout by Chubby Checker, Joey D and the Starlighters, and the Isley Brothers. Jane?
0: Yes?
1: Let's get twisted.
0: Okay,

0: triple play. 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And Roddy, I'm getting a wee tired.
1: Jane, you'll get your second wind with the Contours in 1962 and Do You Love Me?
2: You broke my heart 'cause I couldn't dance. You didn't even want me around. And now I'm back to let you know I can really shake 'em down.

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0: Hey, yeah?
1: No risk for the wicked. For now, it's mashed potato time with Dee Dee

0: This is Jane Arakawa.
1: That's you.
0: And Roddy Lee.
1: That's me.
0: And today in Pophead's Hour of Power, it's dance crazes of the 50s and 60s. Who's next to have us up and shaken?
1: Jane, in 1963, we were stomping at Maroubra with our own golden girl, Little Fatty.
2: There's a dance that they're doing down Maroubra way. The surfies and the sand is moving.

0: Little Patty.
1: In 1963.
0: Stomping at Maroubra. Hey, Roddy.
1: Yeah?
0: Are we going to hear Blame It on the Bossa Nova?
1: We are, right now.
0: Oh, my.

0: It's Pophead's Hour of Power with Roddy and Jane. Today, we're shaking our tail feathers with dance crazes of the 50s and 60s.
1: Shake a tail feather?
0: Yes!
1: Here's the original version from 1963 by the Five Dootones.

0: I remember Ray Charles in the Blues Brothers.
1: Ah, yes, and that was the original by the Five Dutones.
0: Oh, excellent. Now next?
1: It's Brendan Bauer doing the Hucklebuck.

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1: Very.
0: Do the Freddy.
1: Freddy and the Dreamers capitalising on success.
0: Oh, really silly.
1: Even sillier is Ted Cassidy, the Addams Family actor who invented

0: The Harlem Shuffle, the original by Bob and Earl.
1: Now, Jane, as you can understand, I couldn't fit all the dance crazes of the 50s and 60s into today's program. There's the duck, the pony, the monster mash, the cool jerk, and the shimmy. Too many for 1 hour power. But I do have a couple of fine finishes.
0: Roddy, I'm okay with that as long as you save the last dance for me.
1: Here's Rufus Thomas in 1969, who wants you to do

0: That is gold. The funky chicken. Rufus Thomas.
1: Our last dance, which Jane, I've saved for you, is a whole heap of dances all in one tidy piece. Yes, it's The Land of a Thousand Dances by Wilson Pickett.
0: Roddy Lee, Pophead's musicologist. Thanks for the memories.
1: Keep on rockin'.

0: Hello, I'm Adam Evans with the NIRS News. An Aboriginal legal service in New South Wales has been raided as one of its lawyers is charged with firearms offences. Moree solicitor Joshua Gale has been arrested and charged with 16 firearms offences, including manufacturing prohibited guns. During a property search, police allegedly found guns, ammunition and ammunition manufacturing equipment. Police also searched the Aboriginal Legal Service office in Moree and allegedly seized a 3D printer, gun blueprints and other digital devices. Mr. Gale applied for bail, but it was refused. More reliable, affordable and accessible phone and internet services are needed in regional and remote areas. A new report by the Telecommunications Ombudsman says there's an increasing reliance on digital services to access day-to-day services. The report calls for the federal government to overhaul the telecommunications framework to boost quality. Ombudsman Cynthia Gabert says it will help close the gap on digital inclusion.
1: What we really want to see is an environment where people can actively participate in society, stay connected to family, support, work and help when they need it. And that's not the current reality for everybody. So, yeah, there has been some progress, but we do need place-based understanding and place-based investment to ensure that technology isn't outpacing digital inclusion.
0: $2.5 billion from the federal and New South Wales governments will support Australia's largest aluminium smelter. The funding means Tomago Aluminium in the Hunter region will keep running until 2039. The smelter employs about 1,000 people. New South Wales Premier Chris Minns says it's an important part of the economy.
2: It's too important in terms of sovereign capability for local jobs, for ancillary jobs in the local region. There's some statistics that you may not know, but the company speaks about often, and that is that there's over $2 billion worth of economic value that's generated from Tomago, $800 million of which is generated locally. And the truth of the matter is we couldn't have a situation where that level of economic stimulus is withdrawn from an economy like the Hunter.
0: We'll have more coming up next.
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0: More than 40 people have been reported dead in Zimbabwe after a ferry capsized on a lake. Police initially said there were 90 people on board on Lake Karabar, but other estimates say the figure could be more like 150. 77 people have been rescued and the search for others is continuing. Israeli soldiers won't leave occupied areas of Syria, Gaza and Lebanon despite signing an agreement with Beirut. That's the message from the country's defence minister. Via an SBS translator, Israel Katz says their presence in the region is necessary.
6: We, as the Prime Minister and I, have made unequivocally clear, are not withdrawing from this security zone. I stand here in the heart of the security zone. The IDF is here to protect the northern communities, to protect its forces, and we are not moving from here.
0: In June, Israel agreed to withdraw from its security zones in southern Lebanon as the Iran-backed militia group Hezbollah disarms. Now for a look at the capital city weather for tomorrow. Sunny in Magajim, Brisbane with a top of 24. 20 and sunny on Gadigal Country, Sydney, while it's 16 and partly cloudy on Ngunnawalgambri Country, Canberra. 16 and a possible shower in Naarm, Melbourne. And rain in Nipalina, Hobart with a max of 14. A top of 16 and a shower or two for Tundanya, Adelaide. Sunny and 22 degrees in Boorloo, Perth. And sunny in Garamilla, Darwin with a top of 34. If you have any stories that you'd like to share with us, you can send us an email to news@nirs.org.au. That's news@nirs.org.au.
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1: 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We're Groovy Lips and the Yang, and you're listening to Radio Kulare.

0: Hello, I'm Adam Evans with the NIRS News. A Victorian government amendment that will remove prisoners' rights to spend an hour in open air each day should be withdrawn immediately. That's what the First People's Assembly of Victoria says in its submission to the government. It says the amendment is not compatible with the Statewide Treaty Act and it will erode basic rights. Assembly Co-Chair Jaron Murray-Jackson has told the ABC it's not acceptable.
1: This bill wants to take that 1 hour away, and that's just not acceptable for us, especially with so many of our mob who have been locked up.
0: Guns and ammunition have allegedly been seized during a police investigation involving an Aboriginal Legal Service solicitor. Moree solicitor Joshua Gale has been arrested and charged with 16 firearms offences, including for allegedly manufacturing guns. In a search of the ALS office in Moree, New South Wales police allegedly seized a 3D printer, gun blueprints and other digital devices. At another property, police allegedly found guns, ammunition and ammunition manufacturing equipment. Mr. Gale was refused bail yesterday and he'll be back in court in October. Change is needed to ensure regional and remote communities have access to reliable phone and internet services. The Left Behind report, released today by the Telecommunications Ombudsman, highlights the poor quality services available to many customers outside the major cities. The report is calling for the federal government to overhaul the telecommunications regulatory framework to improve standards.
2: What we want to see is reliable standards for mobile, as well as internet, which we don't currently have any obligations around those sorts of things. Equally, we want to see appropriate compensation when things take too long to get resolved. You know, we saw stories of consumers who took months to actually get their service fixed. I think it was one that waited 5 months for a connection after 20 cancelled appointments. You know, that's really not good enough. And there was no compensation for that person if they hadn't come to our office.
0: That was Cynthia Gaybert, the Telecommunications Ombudsman. Remote First Nations families in Queensland's Gulf Country are facing a roadblock to education after the cancellation of a local school bus service. The bus has taken young kids from Bidungu and Gregory to school in Burketown for the past 6 years. Officially, it's been cancelled due to a severe shortage of qualified drivers. Parents will now have to choose between distance education or boarding school. The situation has sparked renewed calls for a permanent physical school in Gregory. And a former army lawyer who was jailed for stealing and leaking secret documents about the Afghanistan war has been released from jail. David McBride was sentenced to a maximum of 5 years and 8 months in prison in May 2024. Federal Attorney General Michelle Rowland has approved his release today as he's served his non-parole period. McBride has thanked her for sparing him another long fight over the question of parole. We'll have more coming up next.
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0: To sport, and the Penrith Panthers will play the Sydney Roosters in tonight's top of the ladder battle in the NRL. The Roosters have won their past 7 matches, while the Panthers have lost 4 of their last 7 games. The captains of both teams, Isaiah Yeo and James Tedesco, will miss the game due to injury. Now for a look at the capital city weather for tomorrow. Sunny in Magidji in Brisbane with a top of 24. 20 and sunny on Gadigal Country, Sydney, while it's 16 and partly cloudy on Ngunnawalgambri Country, Canberra. 16 and a possible shower in Nam, Melbourne. And rain in Nipple in Hobart with a max of 14. A top of 16 and a shower or two for Tundunya, Adelaide. Sunny and 22 degrees in Boorloo, Perth. And sunny in Garamilla, Darwin with a top of 34. If you have any stories that you'd like to share with us, you can send us an email to news@nirs.org.au.
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0: Hello, I'm Adam Evans with the NIRS News. The First People's Assembly of Victoria is opposing a bill that could change the daily lives of prisoners in the state's jails. A bill being discussed in Victorian Parliament this week would give guards the power to deny inmates 1 hour of outdoor time a day, subject to operational considerations. Assembly Co-Chair Jarrah Murray-Jackson has told the ABC he's awaiting a response from the Victorian Government.
1: They must respond to this within 60 days. So they've got a bit of time. We haven't heard anything back yet, but hopeful to hear something soon.
0: An Aboriginal legal service in New South Wales has been raided by police, with one of its lawyers being charged with firearms offences. Moree solicitor Joshua Gale has been arrested and charged with 16 firearms offences, including manufacturing prohibited guns. During a property search, police allegedly found guns, ammunition and ammunition manufacturing equipment. Police also searched the Aboriginal Legal Service office in Moree and allegedly seized a 3D printer, gun blueprints and other digital devices. Mr. Gale applied for bail but was refused. More reliable, affordable and accessible phone and internet services are needed in regional and remote areas. A new report by the Telecommunications Ombudsman says there's an increasing reliance on digital services to access day-to-day services. The report calls for the federal government to overhaul the telecommunications framework to boost quality. Ombudsman Cynthia Gabert says it will help close the gap on digital inclusion.
2: What we really want to see is an environment where people can actively participate in society, stay connected to family, support, work and help when they need it. And that's not the current reality for everybody. So, yeah, there has been some progress, but we do need place-based understanding and place-based investment to ensure that technology isn't outpacing digital inclusion.
0: Traditional owners in far north Queensland are celebrating a native title win. The Eastern Kuku-Yalanji have had their rights recognised over more than 200,000 hectares of land. It includes Cape Tribulation and the Daintree, Black Mountain near Cooktown, and sections of six river systems, including Daintree and Bloomfield. The Eastern Kuku-Yalanji people lodged their first native title claim through the Cape York Land Council in December 1994. We'll have more coming up next.
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5: Program sponsor.
0: 1,000 workers at Australia's largest aluminium smelter have breathed a sigh of relief. $2.5 billion in funding from the federal and New South Wales governments will keep the Tomago Aluminium Smelter running until 2039.
6: Large industry, heavy industry, it's an unforgiving environment. It can be an unforgiving environment. And so to stay focused with that hanging over your head of whether you are going to have a job after 2028 does actually weigh fairly heavily. So as far as the workers are concerned, they're the heroes of this. They're the ones that have kind of kept themselves safe and everyone else around them and kept focused on what we should be doing and making aluminium. So really, I do want to thank those.
0: That's Marcus Faulkner, the Senior Australian Workers Union Delegate at Tomago Aluminium. And after 24 months in prison, a former army lawyer who leaked secret information about the war in Afghanistan has been granted parole. David McBride was released today after being granted parole by Federal Attorney General Michelle Rowland. Mr. McBride pled guilty to three charges, which included stealing confidential information and giving it to a journalist. Now for a look at the capital city weather for tomorrow. Sunny in Magajin, Brisbane with a top of 24. 20 and sunny on Gadigal Country, Sydney, while it's 16 and partly cloudy on Ngunnawalgambri Country, Canberra. 16 and a possible shower in Nam, Melbourne. And rain in Nipalina, Hobart with a max of 14. A top of 16 and a shower or two for Tundanya, Adelaide. Sunny and 22 degrees in Boorloo, Perth. And sunny in Garamilla, Darwin with a top of 34. If you have any stories that you'd like to share with us, you can send us an email to news@nirs.org.au.
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45 RPM, this week a special show honouring the Australian singer who successfully reinvented herself over and over again through four decades. Kylie Minogue, The Art of Reinvention. 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

0: 45 RPM, Kylie Minogue, a singer whose significance is not defined by any single era. She's defined by her ability to move through them without losing herself. She's absorbed shifts in the industry and found a way to belong in each one. Plenty of artists have hits, but fewer survive reinvention, and almost none make it look effortless. Kylie has. And as you've just heard, in the 90s, her hits became less predictable. Her sound shifted, and her image evolved. She changed producers, changed sounds. She even changed expectations. But she never stopped being Kylie. On the charts, things slowed down, but instead of chasing the past, Kylie pushed forward, building, learning, reinventing, figuring out who she is as an artist. So what Kylie songs matter most to you? 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That's 1-800-045-776. Mel, what's on your mind?
1: I really want to hear Better the Devil You Know.
0: What's your memory of her?
1: When I was in high school, so I don't love Kylie through my parents. You think it would be my parents showing me her, but it was actually one of my friends in high school. She had a really cool older sister, and she was obsessed with Robbie Williams and Kylie Minogue. And my friend and I would go into her bedroom and we'd listen to Kylie Minogue and Robbie Williams albums and jam out. And I thought Kylie was the coolest woman ever. And I still think she is one of the coolest women ever.
0: And what's your connection to the song you requested?
1: That was one of the first songs that I ever heard when I was a teenager by Kylie, and I thought it was really groovy and really sexy, and I love it. 45 RPM.

0: RPM honouring Kylie Minogue, Better the Devil You Know. This week, a full 2-hour program focusing on her recording career. The regular team is here, including Cam, who looks at the songs listeners have forgotten. Some great hits rarely played, if at all, on the radio today. And in Aussie Legends, Linda looks at the cover tunes that not only launched her career, but pivoted new directions. Kylie pops in too. Aussie Legends and Lost 45s, coming up on 45 RPM.
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3: Kylie Minogue's career didn't just start with a hit, it started with a cover. The Locomotion, a song that already had a life before Kylie, became the launch pad for everything that followed. And in the late 80s, that wasn't unusual. Because at the time, cover songs were everywhere, familiar titles reworked for a new generation, a proven way to get on the radio and onto the charts. So Kylie wasn't stepping outside the system, she was stepping right into it. But what's interesting is what she did next. Early on, covers like The Locomotion and Tears on My Pillow helped establish familiar songs, delivered with that bright, unmistakable pop polish. They built recognition, trust, momentum. But as Kylie evolved, the role of the cover changed. It stopped being about fitting in and started being about standing out. By the time she recorded Give Me Just a Little More Time, you can hear the difference. Same idea, take a known song, but now there's more confidence, more personality, more control. And that's the real story. Because Kylie didn't use covers as shortcuts, she used them as stepping stones. From learning the craft to shaping her identity to proving she could reinterpret, not just reproduce. In a career built on reinvention, those cover songs mark the checkpoints. They show where she started and just how far she was willing to go. Because sometimes the way an artist sings someone else's song tells you exactly who they're becoming. Kylie remembers.
4: I guess I always enjoyed doing the covers because you know what you're doing. All the other songs were originals and I only learnt them that day and recorded them that day. That whole early part of my career, I never had the luxury of learning a song and experimenting with how I would deliver it. We just did it. Red lights on. Go. All right. That's great. We'll see you tomorrow, Kylie. Okay. Which is amazing to think of now that, well, now I'm normally involved in the writing process or putting the demo down and you go back to it and you revisit it, and I am given the time and the space to be really pedantic about that line. I don't like that line. No, I need to do the whole thing again. But in those days, we just did it.
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0: 45 RPM with the song promoting Kylie's big movie debut in The Delinquents, a cover of the 1950s hit from Little Anthony and the Imperials. Coming up, just as Locomotion introduced Kylie to the world, this week's Earworm would introduce an entirely new Kylie. It's now considered her signature song. And Cam looks at the songs listeners may have forgotten, some great hits that are rarely played, if at all, on the radio today. Lost 45s with Cam, next on 45 RPM.
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3: This week, we're diving into a side of Kylie Minogue you don't always hear about. The songs that slip between the cracks. With Kylie, a lost 45 doesn't necessarily mean a flop. More often, it's a single that was overshadowed by bigger hits, arrived at the wrong moment, or simply drifted away from Australian radio over time. Let's start in the early 90s with Finer Feelings. This was Kylie beginning to grow up. The critics loved it. It sounded more soulful, more mature, and more adventurous than much of her earlier stock Aitken Waterman material. But the timing was tough. Grunge was on the rise. The stock Aitken Waterman sound was beginning to fade, and many listeners still saw Kylie as the cheerful pop princess. Looking back, it's one of those songs that makes even more sense today.

Then came Some Kind of Bliss in 1997. This was Kylie at her bravest. After years of polished pop, she turned up with a guitar-driven indie track co-written with members of the Manic Street Preachers. Radio wasn't quite sure where it belonged. Pop fans thought it was too indie. Indie fans thought it was too pop. It still reached the top 30 in Australia, but today it's one of the forgotten chapters in her remarkable career.

year later came Breathe. Subtle, atmospheric, and almost hypnotic, it was unlike anything else on commercial radio. Critics admired it, but many listeners didn't quite know what to make of it. Over time, though, the Impossible Princess album has become something of a cult favourite, and Breathe is now regarded by many fans as one of its standout moments.

And then there's It's No Secret. This one's different. It wasn't forgotten because audiences rejected it or radio overplayed it. In Australia, it barely got the chance. The song had been planned as the fifth worldwide single from Kylie's debut album, but the extraordinary success of Especially For You changed everything. Rather than release another single from the first album, the record company decided to move straight to Hand On Your Heart, launching the next chapter of Kylie's career. Ironically, while Australia missed out, American audiences didn't. It's No Secret became Kylie's third US single and reached the Billboard Top 40. So perhaps this week's Lost 45 isn't really a forgotten hit. It's the Kylie single Australia almost had. Here's It's No Secret from Kylie Minogue. I'm Cam for 45 RPM. It's no

45 RPM, reliving the crackle and pop of vinyl's golden era. Kylie Minogue in a promo 45 from the UK, spinning around. Thanks to Cam for Lost 45s, Linda for Aussie Legends, Newman for the History of Pop, Ward for the Quiz, and Mel and Josh for today's requests. 45 RPM comes to you from the Pulse in Geelong and is heard across Australia on the Community Radio Network. We'll leave you with the song that completed one of the greatest reinventions in Australian music. Spinning Around opened the door, and Can't Get You Out of My Head kicked it off its hinges. Suddenly, the teenager from Neighbours wasn't making a comeback. She became one of the biggest pop stars on the planet. Funny thing is, none of that happened overnight. It came after years of taking risks, changing direction, and refusing to become yesterday's news. Maybe that's Kylie's real legacy. Not that she kept changing. It's that she always gave us a reason to keep listening. Thanks for spending part of your day with us. I'm Wes J. Here's the song that proved Australia could create a truly global pop icon. Can't Get You Out of My Head.

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2: Welcome along to this week's edition of The Chill right across the nation. It's Corey Barnett hanging out with you. We are playing the 80s to now. I've had a couple of weeks off from doing a new show. I've been a bit sick, but I'm feeling much, much better. Glad to be back with you, giving you more music variety from the 80s to now. This week on the show, we're going to go back to 2016 with a song from Rihanna, teaming up with Kanye West and Paul McCartney. Also, we'll go back to 2015 with a song from Robin. She had a big hit in the 90s. And we'll also hear from a Canadian band that had an absolutely big hit in the 90s, but it was actually a one-hit wonder. We'll get to all of that, but not before we play Sophie Ellis-Bextor and a classic song from her from 2002. It's become popular again and had a massive resurge. This is called Murder on the Dance Floor, and it's playing for you right now on the Community Radio Network and The Chill right across the nation.
3: It's murder on the dance floor. You better not kill the girl.

0: Chill.
1: Yeah.
0: 90s flashback.
1: Yeah.
2: Hey, Matt.
3: Yeah, Sam.
2: Hey, you talked to Mark lately?
3: I haven't really talked to him, but he looks pretty down.
2: He looks pretty down. Yeah, well, maybe we should cheer him up then.
3: What do you suppose we should do?
2: Well, does he like

0: Chef, come here, come here, come here.
1: Wow, look at her.
0: I know.
1: Man, I've never seen Sharon look so bad before.
0: I did once before, but this is pretty bad.
1: Yeah, what do you think she got up to last night?

A Canadian band that only had one hit, that was Len and Still My Sunshine. You're on The Chill right across the nation. You're on the Community Radio Network. My name's Corey Barnett. We are playing the 80s to now. And we've got a song coming up inside the next couple of minutes from an artist by the name of Robin. You may know her from the 90s with this hit.

In 2015, she did a song called Dancing on My Own. I'm going to play it for you straight after we hear the latest sing for Taylor Swift. This is from the Toy Story 5 movie. It's called I Knew It, I Knew You. On the chill right across the nation, this is the CRN.

There's an artist called Robin. She had a song back in 1996 called Show Me Love. In 2015, she had that song called Dancing On My Own. We also heard Rihanna team up with Kanye West and, of all people, Paul McCartney with a song called 4-5 Seconds. Enya in there as well, taking us back to the 80s with Orionko Flow, and Taylor Swift and her brand new song from the Toy Story 5 movie soundtrack called I Knew It, I Knew You. You're in the chill. This is Corey Barnett hanging out with you on the CRN, the Community Radio Network. If you'd like to get in contact with me, go to the Chill Facebook page at The Chill right across the nation. Send me a DM by Instagram or TikTok at The Chill with Corey Barnett. Or now join our Discord channel. That's The Chill 2026. And give me all of your requests from the 80s to now. Now, when it comes to the 90s, there were lots of great bands, and especially when it came to boy bands. Here's one of them. They're called the Backstreet Boys, and they're playing for you right now because they are larger than life.

Dasha and Austin on the chill right across the nation. Corey Barnett hanging out with you on the Community Radio Network. We are playing the 80s to now, which means we can go from that to

music for BB Rexha, teaming up with Faithless. BB actually asked Faithless if she could sample their song from 1998 called Insomnia. And well, it worked out for them, didn't it? We also went back to the 80s with John Parr and St. Elmo's Fire. In fact, I'm a part of a flight sim community on Facebook because I do a lot of play a lot of Flight Simulator. And there was actually a post put up by someone yesterday playing their Flight Simulator, and it actually looked like it kind of like a St. Elmo's Fire like effect on their windshield of the aircraft. It was pretty cool. Of course, that phenomenon can actually happen if you fly through volcanic ash cloud, which, look, pilots and aircraft tend to avoid. But if it ever happens, you can actually get that St. Elmo's fire effect. Very scary and cool at the same time. And a song from 2001 by Canadian band Sum 41. It was actually featured on the movie Cheaper by the Dozen. It's called In Too Deep. And we are so far in deep that we have to get out of here this week on the Community Radio Network. My name's Corey Burnett. And of course, if you'd like to get in contact with me, you can go to our Chill Facebook page at The Chill right across the nation. You can send me a DM via Instagram or TikTok at The Chill with Corey Burnett. Or you can even now join our Discord channel at The Chill 2026 and give me all of your requests from the 80s to now. But to close this week's show, we're going to go back to 2004. This was a massive band who continue to still have hits and have had hits right from the early 2000s, or mid-2000s, should I say, all the way through to even recently. They are called the Black Eyed Peas. In 2004, they had a song called Shut Up, which was from the Ella Funk album, and it's playing for you right now and closing this week's edition of The Chill right across the nation via the Community Radio Network. Shut up.

0: Hello, I'm Adam Evans with the NIRS News. The First People's Assembly of Victoria is opposing a bill that could change the daily lives of prisoners in the state's jails. A bill being discussed in Victorian Parliament this week would give guards the power to deny inmates 1 hour of outdoor time a day, subject to operational considerations. Assembly Co-Chair Jarrad Murray-Jackson has told the ABC he's awaiting a response from the Victorian Government.
1: They must respond to this within 60 days. So they've got a bit of time. We haven't heard anything back yet, but hopeful to hear something soon.
0: An Aboriginal legal service in New South Wales has been raided by police, with one of its lawyers being charged with firearms offences. Moree solicitor Joshua Gale has been arrested and charged with 16 firearms offences, including manufacturing prohibited guns. During a property search, police allegedly found guns, ammunition and ammunition manufacturing equipment. Police also searched the Aboriginal Legal Service office in Moree and allegedly seized a 3D printer, gun blueprints and other digital devices. Mr. Gale applied for bail but was refused. More reliable, affordable and accessible phone and internet services are needed in regional and remote areas. A new report by the Telecommunications Ombudsman says there's an increasing reliance on digital services to access day-to-day services. The report calls for the federal government to overhaul the telecommunications framework to boost quality. Ombudsman Cynthia Gabert says it will help close the gap on digital inclusion.
2: What we really want to see is an environment where people can actively participate in society, stay connected to family, support, work and help when they need it. And that's not the current reality for everybody. So, yeah, there has been some progress, but we do need place-based understanding and place-based investment to ensure that technology isn't outpacing digital inclusion.
0: Traditional owners in far north Queensland are celebrating a native title win. The Eastern Kuku-Yalanji have had their rights recognised over more than 200,000 hectares of land. It includes Cape Tribulation and the Daintree, Black Mountain near Cooktown, and sections of six river systems, including Daintree and Bloomfield. The Eastern Kuku-Yalanji people lodged their first native title claim through the Cape York Land Council in December 1994. We'll have more coming up next.
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5: Program sponsor.
0: 1,000 workers at Australia's largest aluminium smelter have breathed a sigh of relief. $2.5 billion in funding from the federal and New South Wales governments will keep the Tomago aluminium smelter running until 2039.
6: Large industry, heavy industry, it's an unforgiving environment. It can be an unforgiving environment. And so to stay focused with that hanging over your head of whether you are going to have a job after 2028 does actually weigh fairly heavily. So as far as the workers are concerned, I really want, they're the heroes of this. They're the ones that have kind of kept themselves safe and everyone else around them and kept focused on what we should be doing and making aluminium. So really, I do want to thank those.
0: That's Marcus Faulkner, the Senior Australian Workers Union Delegate at Tomago Aluminium. And after 24 months in prison, a former army lawyer who leaked secret information about the war in Afghanistan has been granted parole. David McBride was released today after being granted parole by Federal Attorney General Michelle Rowland. Mr. McBride pled guilty to three charges, which included stealing confidential information and giving it to a journalist. Now for a look at the capital city weather for tomorrow. Sunny in Magajin, Brisbane with a top of 24. 20 and sunny on Gadigal Country, Sydney, while it's 16 and partly cloudy on Ngunnawal-Gambri Country, Canberra. 16 and a possible shower in Nam, Melbourne. And rain in Nipalina, Hobart with a max of 14. A top of 16 and a shower or two for Tundanya, Adelaide. Sunny and 22 degrees in Boorloo, Perth. And sunny in Garamilla, Darwin with a top of 34. If you have any stories that you'd like to share with us, you can send us an email to news@nirs.org.au.
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12: Hello, welcome to The Wire. 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I'm Stephen Hill from Sydney's 2SER and coming up in the program today.
13: The sort of peculiarity of the British electoral system, the joke candidates. We're used to the monster raving loony party and there's been a few others over the last few decades. But Count Binface has come to the fore as the principal opponent of Nigel Farage in Clacton.
12: Truth is stranger than fiction in British politics. Could Count Binface bin Reform leader Nigel Farage in the Clacton by-election?
14: This is largely kind of a welfare policy. It's an indirect way of providing a transfer of wealth to this demographic.
12: One of the big changes in the federal budget will see Australians over 65 no longer eligible for the private health insurance rebate. But first, for the last month, France has been battling some of its worst wildfires in decades in the Gironde region. In response to a request from the French government, Australia has sent a firefighting contingent to assist the French fight these historic fires. This has seen French firefighters receiving assistance from a New South Wales Fire Service Chinook helicopter, a Bell 412 aircraft, and a team of 24 aerial and ground crew to support the firefighting effort. From France, in a Wire exclusive, The Wire's Manon Levay spoke to the firefighters and residents about the situation on the ground.
15: More than 42,000 hectares burned, 220,000 people evacuated. As fire ravaged Gironde department, French firefighters from across the country were called in. Among them was Eric Gouverneur, who spent 5 days fighting the flames.
16: They deployed us to the fire front that was heading towards Mérignac, which was going to reach Bordeaux. So we absolutely had to stop the head of the fire. It was extremely intense and it was moving very quickly. We had to stop it because it was targeting Mérignac Airport, and after that, Bordeaux would have been evacuated as well. As soon as we arrived, we were thrown straight into the operation. There was a lot to do and the stakes were extremely high. But one of the biggest challenges that Eric's team faced was the lack of equipment suited to a fire of such an enormous scale. We were working with vehicles that weren't always suited to fight forest fires. At first, we were sent as an urban defense group. These groups have been set up over the past 2 years to work in the area between homes and the forest. When houses or residential areas are surrounded by pine forest, their role is to protect people and homes while they are being evacuated. So these vehicles are designed for urban fires, but we were using them in this area between the forest and the houses. In our case, we had very few missions to protect specific sites. Instead, we found ourselves fighting forest fires with vehicles that were designed for urban fires. To help address this issue, France turned to Australia. Equipment from the New South Wales Rural Fire Service was sent to France. Commissioner Trent Curtin explains.
17: A request came from the French government to the Australian Prime Minister and then to the New South Wales Rural Fire Service, requesting that we send 2 helicopters over to France to assist with fire suppression and for intelligence gathering and mapping and reconnaissance. And so we have sent 32 personnel over to France with those 2 helicopters that are currently preparing to be able to support the French firefighters in managing those fires.
15: For Eric Gouverneur, with more than 35 years of experience, the behaviour of the fire was unprecedented. But Australia is no stranger to this kind of fire and was able to share its knowledge and expertise to help France.
17: Here in Australia, we're very familiar with bushfires and We're very familiar with the types of bushfires that you're seeing in France at the moment, with the bushfires generating their own weather and the very extreme conditions that you have. It was known that we are not in the bushfire season at the moment here, and that we have very specialist capability here. Our helicopter, the Chinook, can carry 11,300 litres of water and can also do nighttime bombing. So this would be the first time that Australia bushfire has deployed to Europe and to France, but also it'll be the first time that we'll be able to use nighttime capability to suppress wildfires at nighttime.
15: Despite the efforts of the crews on the ground, more than 220,000 people had to be evacuated from the area. Among them was Carol, who lives in a house in the heart of Bordeaux. She had to leave her home at short notice as the air became impossible to breathe and ashes covered her backyard. On the Saturday, 3 days after the beginning of the fire, around 6 p.m., there was a huge amount of smoke and we were worried about having breathing problems. So within an hour, we packed our bags, grabbed the cats and left for Vendée, where we have family. When we left, it was incredible. We got on the road and just 300 meters away, it looked like there was a fire, but it wasn't. It was the smoke. We couldn't see anything. And it wasn't until 150 kilometers later that the smoke was finally cleared. I had never seen something like that. There was a huge fire near Bordeaux in 2022, but it wasn't on the same scale as this one, and especially not all around Bordeaux. When you look at the map and the shape of the fire, you can see that everything was done to stop it from reaching the Bordeaux metropolitan area. While the fire brought the situation close to a nightmare, as Eric recalls, he also remembers the solidarity, and particularly the help of farmers who came with their tractors to hold back the flames. The fires are now under control, and people have begun returning home. But the scale of the disaster has highlighted just how difficult these fires are becoming to fight. And for the crews who came from Australia, it was also an opportunity to share decades of experience with a country facing an increasingly familiar threat.
12: The Wire's Manon Levay, and in this report.
5: Hi, I'm Ray Martin. 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Stay well.
12: In British politics, it's been a turbulent decade since it made the decision to leave the EU, with a revolving door of political leaders from both sides of politics. The latest casualty of this would be UK Prime Minister Keir Starmer, who, after being venerated for winning a decisive landslide, found himself poll-wise in the political doldrums. This has resulted in the elevation of a new leader, former Manchester Mayor Andy Burnham, who will aim to be more competitive against the upstart Reform Party. With a range of protest parties both on the left and the right, I asked Emeritus Professor Clem McIntyre from the University of Adelaide what is currently driving the wide-scale discontent in British politics.
9: I think things that we're seeing in other parts of the world as well and elsewhere in Europe, there's clearly a sense of frustration with the existing political systems and structures. We've seen signs of that with the rise of One Nation in Australia and some of the more conservative right-wing nationalist parties in Europe. And Britain is not immune from that. And while you're right that Starmer won a thumping majority at the election just over 2 years ago, it was actually with a relatively low share of the vote. The fact that the British, they have first passed the post means that you can sometimes win a lot of seats with a relatively small share of the vote. And Labor support at the last election was relatively low. It's just that the Conservatives and Reform were splitting the anti-Labor vote between them, which allowed Labor to win so many seats. So it was what they called a wide but very shallow majority. And Starmer's experience as Prime Minister was not encouraging. I don't think he'd prepared sufficiently for government. He failed to win over hearts and minds, and the move in the country turned against him very considerably. So it's no change that Labor was looking for an alternative leader with about 3 years to go before the next election.
12: So recently we've seen former Manchester Mayor Andy Burnham take the leadership mantle. Based in the north of England, where Reform is targeting a lot of blue-collar Labor voters, he seems to have gained a bit of a lift in early polls. How is the new leader going?
9: Yes, they're talking about a burn and bounce. He's not yet had to face the parliament, and he's used the time that he's been prime minister trying to just make what we might call cosmetic changes, recognising that cost of living pressures is one of the biggest drivers of political dissatisfaction. And he's tried to put in a few small-scale measures with things like capping of bus fares and trying to get a slight reduction in energy costs. And there's a few other modest schemes that he's got in place, not yet fully funded and not clearly enough yet to really turn the mood of the country. But people are giving him time. The dilemma is going to be that he's got to find more money for defence, like much of Europe, with the rise of the threat of Russia and the need to spend more money on the NATO alliance. He's got a creaking National Health Service, which is frayed at the seams and needs a lot more support. And he's bound by commitments that the Labor Party gave before the last election not to be increasing the principal forms of tax, income tax and the value-added tax equivalent of our GST. His biggest problem is going to be finding money to try and fund the sorts of reforms that he sees are necessary.
12: The biggest challenge Labor is currently facing has been from its usual rival, the Conservative Party, but populist right-wing party reform, which for a while was even in front of Labor in the polls. Now it's led by former UKIP leader Nigel Farage, who you probably remember as one of the faces of Brexit, but he's found himself involved in a scandal about failing to disclose a £5 million gift from a cryptocurrency tycoon. He's actually now resigned his own seat to then run in a by-election in this very same seat to try and avoid these allegations. And we've now got this sort of absurd situation where he is running against a comic candidate called Count Binface. Has all this drama been damaging to their standing in the community?
9: Well, it's clear that some of the gloss has gone off reform too. So as the stories about Nigel Farage's financing and gifts from crypto millionaires that weren't declared and how he was spending it have started to damage reform, but probably not in some of the heartland seats that it won at the last election. There was only a handful of them, but there were quite strong levels of support for reform in those areas. Yes, in an attempt to sort of cauterise that wound in the face of a parliamentary inquiry, Nigel Farage decided he'd resign as member, bring on a by-election and then stand and argue that the people's decision in the electorate of Clacton was enough to sort of clear his name. All of the major parties, Labor, Conservatives, Greens, Liberal Democrats, decided they weren't going to play that game. And that left the field open for this sort of peculiarity of the British electoral system, the sort of joke candidates. We're used to the monster raving loony party, and there's been a few others in there over the last few decades. But Count Binface has come to the fore as the principal opponent of Nigel Farage in Clacton. Now, I don't think there's much prospect of him winning. The opinion polls are suggesting that Binface will get about 20% or something of the vote, perhaps a bit more, and Farage close to 60 or 70%. It's likely that he'll be re-elected. But I think the fact that none of the major candidates stood, and that, wait for it, a record 34 candidates, so that's Farage and 33 other independent come comical candidates have nominated, has underlined in a sense the fact that Farage is pushing back against the criticisms that he faced. When he wins the elections, I expect he will know that sometime in the first half of Friday, our time, this week. He'll be back in the parliament. The parliamentary inquiries will resume, and there may well be another by-election. He may end up forfeiting the seat if he is, as a result of those inquiries, suspended from membership of the parliament. That's going to be wearing away at some of the tacit support that reform was experiencing. But as I say, there's probably a pretty strong core between 25% and 30% who are going to be sticking tight to reform for a while. That means that they'll still be a serious threat to both of the major parties at the next election, unless things change quite radically. I think that the party is very dependent upon Nigel Farage. For one reason or another, he chose to walk away from politics. That would change the dynamic. But while he's there, and active as he is, and campaigning particularly on matters around migration and law and order and so on, he's going to find a receptive audience from a fair slice of the British electorate.
12: Emeritus Professor at the University of Adelaide, Claire McIntyre, speaking there with Stephen Hill.
18: Hey there, I'm Hamish McDonald. Around Australia, you're listening to The Wire. Take it easy.
12: Early earlier this year in the budget, the government announced that it would scrap high-profile health insurance rebates for people over 65. The peak private healthcare body opposes this move and questions the fairness of the government's policy as seniors are beginning to worry about their expenses. Private Healthcare Australia believes that the government's estimate of 1% of people losing their private health insurance is an underestimation of these changes. The Wire's Thomas Kudus asked UTS Associate Professor Nathan Kettlewell to give us the rundown of these new changes.
19: Yeah, so these changes are removing an extra subsidy that people who are over 65 get when they buy private health insurance. So currently, like most people under a certain income level get some level of government subsidy when they buy health insurance. And since 2005, older people have received a small bonus to that subsidy. So this change is just removing that bonus component.
20: And what did your research find?
19: This has been like a few studies that have looked at this. Like one study I was involved in, you know, we found that the increase in the rebate for older people didn't really have any effect on their demand for health insurance, so it doesn't really drive like higher coverage amongst that group. And the interpretation of that then is this is largely just kind of a welfare policy. So it's indirect way of providing like a transfer of wealth to this demographic.
20: The Australian health insurance industry says that 39% of Australians over 65 are likely to drop their health cover, but the government gives a small percentage and it's a small decline of 1%. Can you explain why there was a lot of mixed messaging with all this?
19: So the industry modelling is, I guess, underlined by people's stated intentions. That's kind of one way that you can model these things. You can, you know, ask people, well, you know, what are your intentions if this happens? The problem with that is that, you know, often people's kind of stated intentions are different from what they do in practice. And so the modelling that government's done, the modelling that my colleagues at University of Melbourne have done, and I myself with other researchers, well, looked at this independently, is all built around observing what people actually do, looking at how people have actually responded when these additional rebates were introduced. And based on that approach, so looking at what people have actually done, you know, all of the available evidence suggests that the impact of taking away that extra rebate will be quite a lot smaller than the industry is claiming.
20: Do these changes need to be mean tested in any sort of way? And what about those who need to have insurance but can't actually afford health insurance?
19: Health insurance rebate is already means tested. So one thing I think to be very clear about is that this is not taking away subsidisation of private health insurance. So people who are over 65 will continue to receive a subsidy, and that subsidy is based on income levels, and it can be quite high, like as high as about 25% if you're a low income earner. And they'll continue to receive that. It's just this bonus amount. So basically, it just means that, you know, regardless of your age, you'll get the same rebate. For some people, like that might mean that health insurance becomes unaffordable. Obviously, our modelling, the government's modelling, suggests that the number of people who will drop out is fairly small, but that is a potential consequence.
20: And will this put, would this sort of improve the strain in our hospital system, like with, you know, surgeries or any sort of incident or issue?
19: Yeah, look, I think the policy change, I think it's defensible, like in that there isn't a really clear reason why, you know, over 65 should get like a higher subsidy than people who are under 65. So in that way, it's kind of creating more equity in the way that we support people who buy private health insurance. Now, one concern would be that it's going to be an increase in demand for public hospitals if there is a big drop in people holding private health insurance or people downgrade their cover so that they use public hospitals more. Like our modelling suggests that that's quite unlikely. You know, we don't think people would be that responsive. And that makes sense.
12: UTS Associate Professor Nathan Kettlewell speaking there with The Wire's Thomas Kudus.

0: last month saw the world's third smallest country, Nauru, formally change its name to Nauru, reflecting the pronunciation and spelling in the Nauruan language. The change comes after similar name changes from Eswatini and Turkiya. The wise Aspen Bilharts talked to Adriana Diaz, senior lecturer at the University of Queensland, about the significance of changing names.
1: What are countries saying when they ask to be referred to with these like untranslated names or more authentic names?
2: They're trying to assert their identity and also trying to choose the way in which they are being called, especially in English. I think with Turkiye, it became really clear, and the associations in English with Turkey, what they're trying to do is try to decenter a little bit English from the picture and using their own name and spelling and pronunciation.
1: The health of a language is a delicate thing. Politics and force, war and colonization, all leave their scars on it. Adriana's scholarship on this came out of experiencing that for herself.
2: I've been languages teacher and a language learning advocate for a very long time, and I think in the context of Spanish specifically and my background, I'm originally from Argentina. When I came to Australia, interestingly, as a migrant, I remember the first few years teaching Spanish, some students would ask me, am I learning real Spanish? And by that, they meant the peninsula Spanish variety, which is what we inherited through colonialism in Latin America. So my accent was very different from the accent from Spain. And being questioned around that language variety, my accent, also, of course, looks, being a legitimate speaker of a language that in most universities is classified as a European language, that was one of the biggest points in my life where I realized that the decolonial perspective needed to be explored in language learning as well, because I couldn't teach Spanish in the same way that I was teaching in the past after that.
1: So certainly with Eswatini and Nauru, we could relate both of those to colonial histories. Do you think that this forms part of decolonization?
2: Yes, I think so. So when colonizers took over a place, things like names for places, landscapes, maps, there's a whole, I guess, array of ways in which the colonial footprint is left in a place. And I think a decolonial perspective on this would be exactly that, tracing that historicity. I think with decolonial perspective, what we're trying to do is trying to look at history, violent past in some cases, or most cases, in several places, and trying to trace back again what it meant to lose the ability to call a place by the name that it had originally.
1: Nauru was annexed by Germany in 1888 and administered by Australia before becoming independent in 1968. But for a country of 12,000 people, independence still means needing to maintain good relations with much, much larger neighbours. So Nauru isn't a colony, but it is a place that has housed Australian asylum seeker detention and processing for the last 25 years. And in return, Australia is Nauru's biggest provider of aid. The island still even uses Australian dollars as their currency. And if that wasn't enough, Nauru's national sport is Australian rules football. Political independence and economic independence are easier said than done. But one thing they can do is ask to be known by a different name. Obviously, there are the formal changes like the UN and in diplomacy, and that's relatively easy to change because it can be done top down. But
2: yes,
1: changing everyday usage is a lot more difficult. Do you think that the everyday usage is important, or is it about the formal recognition?
2: I think it's a combination of both. And I think we have that sort of top-down and bottom-up changes that are happening at the moment. Certainly in everyday speech, people may still use names because they grew up using those names. It has become normal to call a place by its colonial name, for instance. So it will definitely take time, and it may not always signal a sort of ideological stand. Sometimes it's just a habit, but certainly making that effort to recognize the original name of the place, I think showing that disposition to at least try and to remember these changes is really a huge step.
0: That was Dr. Adriana Diaz, Senior Lecturer in Spanish and Latin American Studies at the University of Queensland, speaking there to The Wire's Aspen Bilehearts.

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2: 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Most black fellas give up our rights, our image. 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
1: Feeling itchy? 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
11: After the last couple of shows of navel-gazing, we're going to go to some bread and butter stuff here on Noughties Till Infinity. Gav with you here, and we have a special show for you this week, because we're going to go as right down the guts as we can, mate. Australian pop music, nothing but this week. So let's kick off with some Delta Goodrum. It's a good place to start. This track peaked at number 14 in the ARIA charts, spent 7 weeks in the top 50, and was the 30th best-selling Australian song in Australia, oddly enough, in 2008. We're going to play Delta Goodrum's You Will Only Break My Heart from her album Delta, which she dropped in 2008. So we're going to kick off with this on Naughty's Till Infinity, all Aussie pop this week.

You should check out the video to this track. It looks very expensive. And even at the time, I remember looking at this song and going, nah, this ain't it. Gabriella Chilmi with On a Mission, because she's a woman on a mission. That dropped in 2010 from the album 10. Was an international hit though, hit number 9 in the UK singles chart. Also did pretty well across Europe, including hitting number 11 Finland, number 6 in Belgium, and number 20 in Italy, and number 16 in Australia, and is a certified gold-selling single. After that, well, she's kind of disappeared into herself, and we mentioned on the previous programs that she's still singing but just kind of doing stuff for herself these days. It is Naughty's Till Infinity. Now let's play some Shannon Now. Told you, right down the guts this week. And we're going to play the track Shine from the album Lift of 2005. This hit number one in Australia in 2005, the 35th best-selling song of that year in this country and a platinum-selling single. It was also Shannon's third number one in Australia and was re-released in 2009 in the UK, coinciding with Shannon Knowles' run on stage in Jeff Wayne's version of War of the Worlds. Had no idea he was a stage guy. Anyway, here's Shannon Knowles.

0: can't have a show with a noughties Aussie pop without some Pete Muzz, mate. I don't think anyone's ever called him Pete Muzz, ever. And I probably should never do it again. But another big single from him, which was originally on his album The Game in 2001, then re-recorded for Feeler in 2003, became his first commercial single in 2004 and hit number 9 in the ARIA charts and hung around forever. This was played on radio for a very, very long time. It also charted in New Zealand, number 13 in the Netherlands, and number 61, probably enjoyed in those coffee shops in Amsterdam. The song was also nominated for 5 awards at the ARIA's. Pete Murray, big old hit in the mid-2000s here on Naughty's Till Infinity. Now we're going to go to a song that probably wasn't as big as a hit, but I remember this very, very clearly because this was one of those songs pushed to radio in, believe, 2012. We're talking about Ricky Lee's Raining Diamonds. A platinum-selling single in this country, only peaked at number 19, but I can tell you because I was on commercial radio at the time, this was pushed really hard to radio. Ended up being the 15th best-selling song by an Australian artist in Australia in 2012. It is Gavity here. It is Naughty's Till Infinity, and here's Ricky Lee with Raining Diamonds.
1: Whoa.

0: Ricky Lee with Raining Diamonds here on Naughty's Till Infinity. Coming up after we play the Bills, one of the biggest Australian songs of the last 20 years, we're going to play Scar by Missy Higgins. Another one of those tracks, like, I haven't played this yet. A number one hit in Australia, also hit number 20 in the Kiwi charts. And I thought this song was bigger than it was. It was only the 22nd best-selling song in Australia in 2004, but it is a platinum seller by four times platinum in this country. And look, I still think it's one of the more iconic Australian pop songs of the last 20 years from an album that was also massive, The Sound of White, in 2004. So, Missy Higgins on the other side of the break with Scar on Naughty's Till Infinity.
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2: 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Just put them high.
1: Throw it back. I'm throwing it back. Naughty's Till Infinity.

0: laundry.
1: A song about falling in love with somebody at a laundromat. And I can tell you, I've never seen anyone remotely worth falling in love with at a laundromat. Maybe I'm going to the wrong laundromat, so I wasn't in the right areas. it is Naughty's Till Infinity, and that was Lisa Mitchell with Coin Laundry. That song hit number 28 in the Aussie Singles Chart in 2009. Was nominated for an ARIA Award for Breakthrough Artist Single, but was defeated by My Delirium by Lady Hawk. And isn't Lady Hawk from New Zealand? She's from New Zealand. Lisa Mitchell got robbed, bro. Even though My Delirium's a way better song. Either way, this was also a gold-selling track in 2009. It is Naughty's Till Infinity. And let's go back to the well from Australian Idol 2003. We've already played Shannon Knoll. Let's play the winner of that season in Guy Sebastian, who's, you know, we're going to play the track Gold, which hit number 10 in the ARIA charts in 2012, ended up being platinum by 2014. This is one of Guy Sebastian's 12 top 10 singles in Australia. It's just ticks for him, just keeps knocking things over. Not my taste, but respect to Guy Sebastian, just ridiculous. By the way, this track has also sold platinum numbers in this country. So here's Gold by Guy Sebastian on Naughty's Till Infinity.

Kylie Minogue. Come into my world here on Naughty's Till Infinity. And anything that anyone can talk about with this single is the video. And the video, especially for its time, is very, very impressive, but not a bad little pop song. Everyone talks about the video, the cloning techniques and the editing and blah, blah, blah. It's like, cool, it's a video. I expect that kind of level of budget and skill for a Kylie Minogue video. They're going to spend some money. Either way, they come from the album Fever, and that was a big old hit, hitting number 4 in Australia, number 2 in Belgium, various levels of chart hit across Europe because it's Kylie Minogue, number 20 in New Zealand, number 8 in the UK, and you know, Kylie never really broke in the US, only number 91, but a gold seller in Australia. As usual, it's Kylie. Here on Naughty's Till Infinity. And let's bring it to the year of 2008. There's a lot of music from 2008 this week on this show. And a big old single from Vanessa Amorosi. This track hit number 4 in Australia in 2008, the 35th best-selling song in the country, a platinum seller, and was the number 1 Australian iTunes store single in June of 2008. Was also used for promotions for Bionic Woman. They made a Bionic Woman remake. I remember that. And they even used it in a Calvin Klein commercial in Australia. I just wasn't watching TV in 2008 at that point. I had other pursuits. So let's get into Vanessa Amorosi and Perfect here on Naughty's Till Infinity.

I've said it before in this show, I had the biggest thing for Ella Hooper. Killing Heidi here on Naughty's Till Infinity. From the album Reflector of the year 2000, that is Mascara. Somehow this has two different chart positions over the course of 99 and 2000. Number one in Australia, but also at a separate time and no explanation behind it, number three in Australia. Also hit number 48 and was the 26th best-selling song in Australia in the year 2000, and a platinum seller along with the album and Weir and everything else. Killing Heidi had themselves a bit of a run in the early 2000s. And once again, Ella Hooper, be still my teen heart. It is time to wrap up though this week, and we're going to play some Sneaky Sound System with their track Big, which was kind of a meh kind of hit, but it's just one I remember from once again playing it on radio in 2011, number 58 in the ARIA charts. And then another pair of attractive human beings in the Veronicas. From the album Hook Me Up of 2007, we're going to play the track Popular, which hit number 11 in 2009. And those two tracks will close Naughty's Till Infinity for this week. Get around us on the socials at 90s Till Show, and you'll see all the links to the latest programs, memes, etc., all that kind of stuff there. Give us a follow. Help us, you know, make this worth my time. Anyway, here's Sneaky Sound System and then some Veronicas, because we are Diggy Dunn, son. See you later. Goodbye.

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Hit the beat and take it to the verse now.

Oi, how are yous? This is Effie here, the Greek hair gel goddess from Melbourne, Australia, and you're listening to 99.7 Gulari FM. Chances are, if you're listening to it, you're on the right station.

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1: 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Oh, yeah.

Tattoos, body piercing, branding, cutting, and scarification are all body art. Blood viruses are a big possibility. Professional body artists work with high standards of infection control. Whenever you consider any kind of body art, you need to remember there is always risk of infection. Backyard tattooists may not have your safety in mind. Think before you ink.

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10: 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Coming up in the next hour, Afrobeat singer and producer David O will be telling us about his latest album. Plus, we'll be hearing from the indie band The Daruti Column, who returned with their first new album in 15 years. We also have music from Silver Bumper, Adela, Ariana Grande, and Audrey Hobart. Plus, we're featuring all the top five best-selling songs in the UK and find out if Sam Fender and Olivia Dean can hold on to the top spot. It's all coming up in the next hour with me, Kim Robson.
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0: rescuer.
1: Alex Warren, Rescuer. It'll be featured on his second album, Wild Child, which is out at the end of the month. Let's turn our attention to some of the entries into the new UK album chart. And we start with the reissue of Olivia Dean's very first EP from 5 years ago. It's called Growth, and from it, this is Cross My Mind.

0: Olivia Dean crossed my mind from the EP Growth. Originally released 5 years ago before her debut album, the EP has just been released on vinyl for the first time. I'm Kim Robson, and this is Top of the Pops on the BBC, and we're featuring some of the new entries into the latest UK album chart. Just outside this week's Top 40 is the first album in 15 years from the British indie band The Durruti Column. Formed in Manchester in 1978, they released their debut album 2 years later. The band are known for their atmospheric soundscapes and Vinnie Riley's distinctive guitar playing. Keir Stewart from the band told us about their latest.
1: The sessions were initiated really by Bruce Mitchell, the drummer, and he really takes control of timetabling and choosing an appropriate time for us all to get together and start writing, recording. And that process has actually been the same since I got involved in the sort of mid to late 90s. The difference this time with the new album is that there were certain obstacles to do with Vinnie's health, the pandemic. I was in a road accident and temporarily lost sight in one of my eyes at the beginning of 2022. All these things lengthened the process really of getting things finished, and you know, Vinnie's ability to play was being compromised really with a combination of strokes he'd experienced and also what looked like symptoms of arthritis and sort of inflammation. So, you know, it became a matter of, you know, how do we make the most out of this situation and overcome, you know, the mobility on the guitar, because that good decision-making and taste choices that gives the Durruti Column its identity are resources that are still available to Vinnie just as much as any other time. Yeah, there definitely has been what you might call a resurgence or a little lift in interest over the last few years with Blood Orange, the 1975, Harry Styles citing the Durruti Column as an influence on his new album. I think there's many reasons why this could be happening. So there is a sound palette to Durruti Column. There's a sense of depth. There's a sense of space. The musical ideas tend to be minimal. Things tend to be described without too many bells and whistles, and I think that directness equates to authenticity and purity. I think pop music has evolved in the last 10-15 years, and it's using a lot of simplified chords, you know, like dyads, with dyad as a two-note chord. I hear this a lot on contemporary pop music, and it's effective. And it's something that Vinnie has done a lot. If you're doing a gig and you haven't got that many musicians, just a few notes can sound a lot bigger and a lot more panoramic than a huge block stack of instruments and whiz bangs. And, you know, I think Vinnie's one of the best at exploiting that technique.

0: Durruti column, Agonists, from the album Renaissance.
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0: Noah Kahan, The Great Divide.
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0: Ed Sheeran, Tour Collection.
4: 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I want you to be mine.
3: Number 8.
0: Katy Perry, The Ones That Got The Place.
5: 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We keep all our promises.
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1: My feet on the ground like a super feet up. And I don't know much, but I know this one.
2: Number four.
0: Olivia Dean, The Art of Loving.
3: Talk to me, be the man that I need, baby. Talk to me, be the man that I need.
2: Number three.
0: Olivia Rodrigo, You Seem Pretty Sad for a

0: Ariana Grande, Kiss Me, from the album Petal. This is her sixth UK number one album. This is Top of the Pops on the BBC. Back with a new album this week is Afrobeat singer Davido. Trevor Smith's been finding out more about it.
1: Over the last 15 years, Davido has pioneered a distinct blend of Afrobeats, R&B and hip-hop that has earned him global acclaim and one of the biggest global social media followings for an African artist. His latest album, Oriade, takes him back to his roots, paying tribute to his journey so far.
2: My thought process going into this album was taking it back to the roots, honestly. If you listen to the album, you hear a lot of original classic Davido sounds. I've been recording this album for how long? I say 2-3 years. Funny enough, like 2 or 3 songs that was meant to be on my Timeless album was actually moved to this album. Because, you know, sometimes, you know, you sit on a record not knowing it's a gem. And then, like, about two months ago when I was, you know, wrapping up the album, I was like, yo, let me go into my old files and play some music. And I played some music. I was like, yo, I gotta bring this back, man. So yeah, going to this album, you know, very, very African inclined.
3: On the road, I've always been on the road. I never thought about the go.
1: The album's Yoruba title means the crowned head and reflects its themes of purpose, identity, gratitude, faith and brotherhood.
2: It just means everything I've overcome, kind of like, I feel like the obstacles that were put in front of me was not to get to that level. If you look at the album artwork, normally people put the crown on their head. I held the crown, like this man. I don't need to wear a crown for you to know that I'm a king. That was the whole point. So we didn't put the crown on. Everybody would do the normal, let me wear the crown. I was like, no, I don't need to wear the crown. With or without the crown, I'm king to myself.
3: Plenty times before, I done tried this game color.
1: And this album was recorded in quick time at his home he now shares with his wife and children.
2: This was kind of like the first time I recorded with my wife and kids. I remember sometimes I can't even be too loud in the night, but daytime, like, they go to school. But it was bittersweet.
3: On my lijele, I'm on my knees,
2: well, it was a good experience for me because I actually focused more. You know what I'm saying? No distractions. My producers were coming. So we focused more. I feel like we focused more on the records. I recorded this album in like 6 weeks.
1: This 13-track project features a blend of African and international artists, and the first single from it, I Know Who I Be, features Lesotho-born South Africa-based producer Jazz World and South African vocalist and songwriter GLCJ. And Davido thinks it's the perfect summer track.
2: It's summer, you know, we about to go on the road, so it's like, well, I was like, we're actually going to put out another record, but I was like, yo, it's summer, I know everybody loves love, but come on, let's put this artist, I Know Who I Be. And I was in Ibiza recently, it's just Afro House everywhere.

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0: I'm Kim Robson. Now it's time for the brand new singles chart here in the UK. And we start with The Climber at number 33.
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0: It's a high climber for Audrey Hobart, Sue Me.

0: wanted.
1: Audrey Hobart, Sue Me. A real slow burner hit, this. It was originally released in May last year. It's featured on her debut album, Who's the Clown, which was also released last year. From America, she's best friends with Gracie Abrams since fifth grade, and she co-wrote songs on Gracie's Secret of Us album.
2: Number 32.
1: It's a new entry for Adela, Ain't in LA.

Adela, Ain't in LA. It's the debut UK hit for this American-based singer who's from Slovakia. Her album, Prima, is out next month. I'm Kim Robson. This is Top of the Pops from the BBC. And we're featuring the high new entries and climbers in this week's UK Top 40 Singles Chart.

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0: Now numbers 20 to 6 in the singles chart. At 20, Malcolm Todd, Earrings. 19 is Oasis and Wonderwall. 18, Cat's Eye, Animal. 17, Stella Lefty, Boston. At 16, Sienna Spyro, Material Lover. It's a new entry at 15 for Ariana Grande, Kiss Me. 14, Taylor Swift, I Knew It, I Knew You. Up 4 to 13, Silver Bumper, On Tonight. 12 is Olivia Dean with Man I Need. 11, Olivia Rodrigo, The Cure. Up 5 to 10, Sienna Spyro, Great Expectations. 9 is Prosper, Free Your Mind. At 8, another, Talk To You. An On Mover at 7, Ugel, Move Into The Sun. And at 6, Olivia Rodrigo, Stupid Song. Coming up, the top 5 best-selling songs in the UK.
3: I'm Trevor Smith with a quick look at this week's music news. Ariana Grande's announced she'll take a much-deserved break from public appearances when she ends her Eternal Sunshine tour next month. It follows endless ongoing public scrutiny as her physical appearance and health have become a topic of speculation. But she told fans in Chicago it was not a reactive or impulsive thing, it's something she decided to plan quietly a long time ago. Rihanna could be set to break a decade-long album hiatus. Her partner A$AP Rocky told the Jason Lee podcast she's in the studio right now. Few details about the project were revealed, apart from a denial that the pair would collaborate on a double album. Linkin Park have announced a new feature-length documentary directed by band member Joe Hahn. Linkin Park Unshattered will play in cinemas worldwide from September 30th and follows the band from recording sessions in 2022, which led to their number one comeback album From Zero, to their return world tour. And Charlie XCX has been nominated for a prize at the 2026 World Soundtrack Awards. She's been nominated for Best Original Song for House, taken from the film Wuthering Heights. She released the soundtrack album back in February.
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0: Now the 5 most popular songs in the UK. It's down 2 at number 5 for Ella Langley, Choosing 10.

Ariana Grande, Petal, is a new entry at this week's number four. It's the title track of her eighth album, which became her sixth number one album this week. This is Top of the Pops from the BBC, and I'm Kim Robson, and these are the top five most popular songs in the UK this week. Up six places at number three, Ariana Grande, Hate That I Made You Love Me.

0: Kira and Burna Boy, Die Die, a non-mover at this week's number two. The official UK singles chart is compiled by the Official Charts Company. I'm Kim Robson. Top of the Pops is produced by Alan Rowett at Rotation Media for the BBC World Service.
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2: Just kick a little something for them calves that be born.

episode. And it's wonderful to be able to throw back to some of the early mixes that yours truly, Mama D, created. This one created for the 45 Kings Collective. And what a wonderful collective it is. Such an honor to throw down for this one back then. So this mix is going back to approximately 2021 or thereabouts. And it was one of the first I created for this collective. And what an absolute pleasure it was throwing down these nothing but 7-inch vinyl 45s. And when my collection was still quite small, quite humble. So yes, I hope you enjoy this one. As always, you can hit me up online on most social networks under DJ D Worldwide. For now though, let's get ready to turn those radios all the way up as yours truly, Mama D, gets in the mix for the 45 Kings Collective Nothing But 7-inch Vinyl right here, right now for 1200 Degrees, episode 282. Let's go.

turntables. Yeah.

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And again, it's stout. But with the beer, though, I had a bout. So I exchanged it for some apple juice. I had the blues, but I shook them loose. A Jeep is blasting from the urban streets. Loops of funk over hardcore beats. The moon dabbles in the morning sky. As the minutes just creep on by, I get a thought, and here comes my tribe. Ritual shakes and in good vibes. Like always, the quest begins. In the mist, though, but the rhythm's moving.

Hey y'all, it's Faith Evans, and right now you're in the mix with DJ D, repping the Mix Bosses. You ready? Come on now.

Yo, this the legendary Cocaine from the West Side. And you tuned in to my homegirl, DJ D, Australia's premier female turntablist.

0: have been listening to episode 282 of 1200 Degrees as heard across Australia with thanks to the Community Radio Network. This is yours truly, DJ D, hopping on the mic one last time to send you all much thanks for tuning in to another episode. That's right, another episode of nothing but 45s, 7-inch vinyl all the way through. And what an absolute pleasure it is to throw down these beautiful little pieces of wax. Now, this recording recorded back around 2021 for the 45 Kings Collective, and definitely sending a big shout out to all of my 45 queens out there. It's wonderful to see this medium kept alive in such a beautiful way these days. So, until the next round, you can catch past episodes on my Mixcloud under DJ D Worldwide. For now though, I'm going to sign out and wish you all a wonderful one to come. I'll see you online under DJ D Worldwide on most social networks. For now though, sending you all much love with many thanks for tuning into another one. Peace out, y'all.
1: 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Turn up what time, let's go.

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0: Yeah, we should probably get this record done, dog.
2: Yeah, all right.
0: I got like 5 minutes left of me. Of life?
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1: It's upon the hour to come amongst you and amaze you with absolute, incredible, out-of-this-world-type sounds. Look out! Here we go!

That's right, y'all. You are listening to 1200 Twelves as heard on stations across the nation with thanks to the Community Broadcasting Network. This is yours truly, DJ D. I will be your host for the next hour as we explore some of this amazing vinyl that DJs have collected over the years. Now, 1200 Twelves is a special and beloved project where I am reaching out to 100 DJs from around the globe who are then creating a mix for this show from 12 of their 12-inch vinyl records, and it's been amazing thus far. This being episode 28, which means we are now about to hit mix 28, coming to us direct from the UK by a DJ that goes by the name of Hoo Ha Loves Wax. Now, he's been holding it down

for some time with a couple of residences in Newcastle and, of course, doing spot sessions for other places around the country on a regular basis. He says, I'm a regular on the festival scene too. I've been spitting wax since 1991. I try not to forget that the tunes are the most important thing and like to keep things varied. And that kind of does go hand in hand with the 1212s project as well. Obviously, 100 DJs from around the globe, all different locations, all different pieces of wax, that is, vinyl records. No doubt we are getting definitely an eclectic mix coming through over these past 27 weeks. As mentioned, this being mix number 28, we are about to get down with a Hoo Ha Loves Wax. So get ready to turn those speakers up right here, right now for 12.

Now.

Okay, okay, miss, we've had a complaint. Protocol states that music must be kept below 85 decibels. If you can keep it down to a reasonable level, we can let it go this time. Next time, we'll have to issue a criminal behaviour order. You have been warned.

across the nation with thanks to the Community Broadcasting Network. This is yours truly, DJ D, hopping on the mic for a quick moment to send thanks to Hoo Ha Loves Wax, the DJ that you just heard in the mix, spinning 12 of his 12-inch vinyl records straight out of the UK, with much thanks for taking the time to put this one together. Now, we do have a short amount of time left for the rest of this episode, so I'm going to sneak in as much as we can of mix 27 of 1212s, which was created by a DJ hailing out of Sydney, Australia, that goes by the name of DJ.

same channel with the next guest DJ and the next mix for 1212s. Thank you so much for tuning in to another episode. Sending much love to all y'all. Peace out.

using my styles like a contraceptive. 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

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How some

0: on a fake each and every take. 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And that's it.
1: My name is Maria and I live in Big Bay and you guys listening to Radio Glory.

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1: Winning is so much fun, she could be the one with the lucky streak. 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

0: fucking charismatic styling motherfucking dude.
1: Yeah. 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Drink that compliment, Dave.
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Hey, hey, hey, and aloha, aloha, aloha. Come right on in. Make yourself oh so comfortable. Once again, you have somehow found your way into this audio venue that's known as the Tiki Lounge Remix. And I'm your host, the proprietor, and the DJ in this lounge. My name is Seth Jordan, and we are the home of creative Sonic Exotica, where every week I bring you the latest in global world music, digital beats, contemporary jazz, bit of dub thrown in around those edges, and this week we've got some wonderful sounds for you, so I hope you can stay put on your own good community station and have a listen. And in the first hour, we've got a welcome return of a legendary Senegalese band. We have new Arabic sounds from Israel, adventurous new tracks from a South African innovator, plus the freshest remixes of some Kiwi dub and some boogie piano music from San Francisco. And in the second hour of the program, if you're sticking around for that, our very special guest is one of our irregular music correspondents, Mr. Stanny Goma from Melbourne Radio PBS and his long-running marvelous program there called Flight 1067 to Africa. He's also an African promoter of acts coming here to Australia, and we're going to be catching up with Stanny and his choices for some music that he'd like you to listen to right here in the Tiki Lounge Remix. And we're going to kick things off by heading to the fella who goes by the name of Funk Camel. That's Camel with a K. Funk Camel. His real name is Modi Landsman. He's from Tel Aviv in Israel. He runs a label called Camel Riders Slow Riders. And he's got a new single out. It's called Wagura. Funk Camel, right here in the Tiki Lounge Remix.

And that's a track called Katara, and that comes from the Sandman Project, from the new album out called Hearts Forever on the Batoff label. And the Sandman Project is based in the city of Jaffa in Israel. It's another one of those bands that combines together a variety of Middle Eastern Arabic-based sounds, and it's headed up by Miss Tal Sandman, who researches sounds, rhythms, and melodies from all around the globe, but especially from the Middle East there. She says, listening to music from different cultures and styles gives birth to new creations. It's like assembling a puzzle made of recycled, scattered pieces, and there are endless ways of connecting each piece to create a brand new and a beautiful image. And it's a positive way for both Jewish and Arabic musicians to work together. And that new album, Hearts Forever, follows on from their 2024 debut album, which was called Where Did You Go?, which featured that mix of Middle Eastern musicality, bit of funk, jazz, desert rock, psychedelic groove, whatever. Tal Sandman and the Sandman Project. It's good stuff. We'll be visiting that again in coming weeks here in the Tiki Lounge. But right now, there's a brand new album out from the wonderful veteran Senegalese band known as Orchestra Baobab. That's that big old tree from Africa, B-A-O-B-A-B, Baobab. They were established way back in 1970 as the house band of the Baobab Club in the capital city of Dakar. And many of the band's original members had previously played with the Star Band of Dakar back in the 1960s. At that time, it was led by percussionist and vocalist Bale Sidibe and saxophonist Issa Sissoko and Tierno Kouaté. Plus a variety of singers and guitarists and rhythm sections there. It's a big, big band, Orchestra Baobab. And they really became one of the dominant African bands of the 1970s. They recorded 20 albums before their breakup in 1987. So what's that? At least a couple albums every year. And then in the years following their disbandment, the World Circuit label out of England released several of their albums on CD, making them very popular amongst world music fans, both in the UK and all around Europe and the rest of the world, including here. And that prompted their reformation in 2001, which was followed by the recording of a new album called Specialist in All Styles. They've had two or three other albums since then, and following the deaths of Sissoko in 2019 and Sidibe in 2020, Tierno Kouaté, another of the original founders, has become the leader of the band with a number of younger players as well. Let's hear a couple tracks here from this brand new album from Senegal's Orchestra Baobab. Once again, it's simply called Made in Senegal, and it's out on the Strut label. And this first one's called Anna Maria from Senegal, Orchestra Baobab, right here in the Tiki Lounge.

on a track called Togné Bakoul. Once again, that's the sound of veteran Senegalese band Orchestra Baobab from their brand new album out called Made in Senegal. It's out on the Strut label, and it's good stuff. And again, I'll be playing more tracks from that in coming weeks here in the program. I hope you enjoyed that sound. Well, there's another new African album out, but this one comes from South Africa, and it's much more contemporary because it comes from the fellow known as Spoek Mathambo. That's spelled S-P-O-E-K for the first name, Spoek, and then M-A-T-H-A-M-B-O, Spoek Mathambo. His real name was James Mukata, but everybody nowadays knows him as Spoek Mathambo. He's a producer, a singer-songwriter, and a rapper, and he rose to fame in the late 2000s. With his rather unique fusion of a wide array of musical influences, he's known for coining the term township tech, which blended together the old township jive with some very modern technologies, and he's known for being a very contemporary performer. And he's got this new album out himself called Sur le Toit, which basically means up on the roof. It's out on his own Tekka music label, T-E-K-A. And here's the title track from it, Sur le Toit, Spoek Mathambo from South Africa. And we'll hear a couple tracks from him right here in the Tiki Lounge Remix.

And that's a track called Big Trouble Upstairs from long-running New Zealand electronic music duo Pitch Black. That's Michael Hodgson and Paddy Free. They've been working together for a very, very long time. And that's the Max Maxwell and Bluey remix of Big Trouble Upstairs. Comes from a new compilation album of some remixes of Pitch Black's music, other DJs remixing their remixes. And the album itself is called Random Translations. It's out on the Dub Mission label. Here's another track from the same album. This is called Empty Spaces, Missing Units, and it's the Modules Happy Human Remix. Pitch Black, from New Zealand, Aotearoa, right here in the Tiki Lounge.

just about all the time we've got for this first hour of the Tiki Lounge Remix. Hope you and your own good community station are hanging around for the second hour, where our very special guest is our music correspondent from Melbourne, PBS, and the program Flight 1067 to Africa, Mr. Stanny Goma, broadcaster, promoter of all things African. He'll be playing some music for you in the second hour, and we'll be talking about all sorts of African music type of things. Hope you can hang around for that. And of course, the program is broadcast from 2BBFM in Bellingen, New South Wales. That's Kumbanga country, and it's distributed all around this big land on CRN, the Community Radio Network, with support from the Community Broadcasting Foundation. Gonna leave you with a little bit of sounds from San Francisco. This is Jimmy Layton and his Not Your Daddy's Jazz Band. This is called Son of Fatback Boogie. See you in the second hour here in the Tiki Lounge.

Going Back a Ways. That's the incredible voice of Miss Sheila Chandra, who recorded back in the 1980s with the group Monsoon, and then went on to a very successful solo career until 2009, when she began experiencing symptoms of what was eventually diagnosed as something called burning mouth syndrome. And as a result of that, she was unable to sing, speak, laugh, or cry without suffering intense pain. She was thus rendered effectively mute, and as a result of her illness, Sheila Chandra retired from music, and she turned her attention to writing self-help books instead. But that live track there is of probably her best-known work, called Ever So Lonely, Eyes, and Ocean, and it's part of a new album that's being re-released on the Real World label called Echo, which is a collection of Sheila Chandra's live performances, and they were quite magnificent. It was a great loss when she was no longer able to record and perform. And Sheila Chandra is starting us off for this second hour of the Tiki Lounge Remix, where our very special guest is Mr. Stanny Goma. Now, Stanny is a great friend of mine. We've worked together on many occasions. He was an MC down at Womb Adelaide for many years, and he's also been the host of a program from PBS Radio in Melbourne called Flight 1067 to Africa. He's also a promoter of African music, and he's brought lots of people here to Australia to perform. He's really become one of the authorities on African music in this country, and he travels quite a bit to festivals around the world, takes people on tours to African festivals, and generally is a wonderful fellow. And he's a music correspondent here in the Tiki Lounge Remix on occasion, and suggests some tracks that we really should be paying attention to. So just before we talk with Stanny, I'm going to play you a track from Cheyenne Kuti and Egypt 80. Cheyenne, of course, is the youngest son of the great late Fela Kuti and took over his band, Egypt 80. His older brother is Femi Kuti. And Stanny has brought both Femi and Cheyenne here to Australia on numerous occasions. Most recently, he brought Cheyenne Kuti out here just this last June to perform. And this is a new track from Cheyenne Kuti and the band Egypt 80. This was called Problems, and it features the Jamaican rapper Kabaka Pyramid. This is Problems from Cheyenne Kuti, the youngest son of Fela Kuti, right here in the Tiki Lounge Remix, and then we'll talk with Stanny.

0: on the line from Melbourne, I am speaking to a man who wears several hats at one time. He's a radio broadcaster, an African music promoter, an African festival tour guide, a stage MC, a former pharmacist. Welcome to the program once again, Stanny. Nice to have you here.
1: Thank you so much for having me. Good to be back.
0: And Stanny, I did want to go back to your pharmacy days, because you came to Australia not from the Congo directly, but from, was it China that you were studying pharmacy?
1: I'm not completely, I'm still registered as a pharmacist, by the way, so I'm not, just in case somebody listening sort of thinking on it.
0: So you can get us any drugs we want, right?
1: I'm not sure about that, but certainly I'm still part of that industry in some ways, in the sense that every now and then I'll get drawn into a specific project that has to do with pharmacy, but I don't work in a pharmacy or in a pharmacy company.
0: you've moved on. You went from Congo to China and studied there in China, did you not?
1: Correct. So when I finished high school in Brazzaville, Congo Brazzaville,
0: yeah,
1: I was fortunate to be awarded a scholarship to study in the People's Republic of China.
0: Mm.
1: Part of the deal was to spend a year in Beijing studying Chinese, Mandarin.
0: Mm-hmm.
1: After a year, then going on to university in Nanjing to complete the pharmacy degree, which I did complete. And funny enough, I finished just around Tiananmen Square, the Tiananmen Square events. And
0: okay.
1: Yeah.
0: Late 1980s, yeah?
1: It was 89.
0: Right.
1: So from there, came to Melbourne and have lived in Melbourne since.
0: So were you there during the Tiananmen Square protests?
1: Absolutely. I was there. Mind you, I was in Nanjing, not in Beijing,
0: uh-huh.
1: which is where it was all happening. But even in Nanjing, you could sense that the country was going through a very different time.
0: Yeah.
1: But we know the outcome in the end in terms of the protests.
0: It was the first time the party had really been challenged publicly, wasn't it?
1: Correct. And so I was there when it seemed that things could change. But of course, the change that people hoped for never took place.
0: And is that why you ended up here in Australia?
1: Well, not particularly. I was very fortunate in that I had more or less, it happened around the same time as finished my degree. And so coming to Australia was in some ways, yeah, that turmoil was meant that everyone was kind of leaving China in a bit of a hurry. And so I end up in Australia because I was in a group of people that we did a bit of traveling and then came to Melbourne initially just to check it out. And in my case, I thought, well, I've got this pharmacy degree. I better do something with it.
0: Mm-hmm.
1: And so that one thing led to another. But around the same time, I also thought, well, I'm not sure how long I'm going to be here, but I can't hear much African music on the radio. So if I'm going to stay here, I better get involved in doing something that will change that as well. So in some ways, I became a radio presenter as soon as I got here, before I even had my pharmacy qualification sorted.
0: Wow.
1: Yes. Okay. So in some ways, I very, you know, jokingly say that my oldest job, even though it's sort of predominantly as a volunteer, my first ever real job is as a broadcaster, really, before I even stepped into a pharmacy or in a sort of health-related environment, which is what I did for a living for many years.
0: Yeah. And have you always done this through PBS down there in Melbourne, or were you at other stations first?
1: Very good question. So I did meet a friend who was at PBS as a volunteer. So I went in PBS first, but then for a while I was at 3CR as well, a community radio in Melbourne called 3CR. But then most of my time has been at PBS for sure.
0: Okay. And you've always focused specifically on African music, haven't you?
1: Because that was the goal to start with, was really to close that gap, because I would turn the radio on, and because I grew up listening to the radio back in Africa. And then when I came to Melbourne, my initial instinct was to turn the radio on, hoping that I'd hear the same thing that growing up in Africa. But it was a different vibe, different music, different sound. And I thought, well, instead of complaining about it, I need to do something about it. So I, you know, volunteered to start presenting African music.
0: And since that time, Stanny, of course, the African population of Melbourne and Australia in general has grown greatly over that time. So you have probably many more listeners now because of that, yeah?
1: A lot more. I do recall back when it was, you know, the community was so small that we pretty much knew most people. And you'd go to a party and you'd see pretty much the same faces. And so when visiting artists came, it was also a lot easier to get interviews. Now, of course, there's a few of us, which is good. I think the community has grown, the music scene has grown, a lot more musicians based here, and also a lot more easier to get music. But there was a time when really it took a long time to get, because everything was on vinyl or on cassette, and so it took a lot longer to actually acquire music. But now, of course, it's a lot easier.
0: Yeah. But we don't have as much vinyl around to look at the beautiful covers and all as we use.
1: Hardly. There is that. But at least we get the music more quickly. So at least we, you know, there was a time when you become aware that there's a new Salif Keita release, but it takes however long it takes to get here. It's no longer that.
0: You've also, over the years, taken a lot of people to Africa and toured them around there to various music festivals, that sort of thing. That's an interesting thing, to be able to introduce people to places and people and festivals that you know of and have access to.
1: That's true. And that's, again, it's in some ways an extension of being on the radio. So people, listeners would say, well, we can hear the music, but how about we actually experience that music, where it comes from? And so we set about providing the opportunity for people to go and experience music at the source. And so we've opened, you know, back particularly pre-COVID, organized a few trips around festivals in Africa, managed to go to South Africa, Kenya, Tanzania, and Nigeria. I took a group of people to the Felabration a few years ago.
0: Felabration.
1: And so they got the experience of seeing people like Sean Kuti, Femi Kuti, at the shrine, and also got to stay in Fela's house, last place of residence. So that was, again, an incredibly beautiful cultural experience, and somewhat immersive, because you're really very much in the culture as opposed to just hearing the music on the radio.
0: Yeah, and you've got an ongoing relationship with almost the entire Kuti family, don't you? You've toured both Femi and Sean out here, and as you say, visited over there, so you've established quite a personal relationship with them, haven't you?
1: Totally, a personal relationship with even Yeni Kuti, who's the elder sister, who is actually the main person that organizes everything. Mm-hmm. Obviously, Femi and Sean, and Made. Made Kuti is the son of Femi.
0: Yes.
1: He's an incredible musician in his own right as well. So it's been a real pleasure and an honor, really, a privilege to work with all of them. And the most recent collaboration I did with Rising was about Sean Kuti back in June this year, who was touring out here with his fan, Egypt 80, that he inherited from his late father, Fela.
0: Are there any original members in that group anymore? They'd be the old men now. Are there any originals in
1: there? Yes, absolutely. No longer. I think Baba Ani was the last original member, and he would be, I would imagine, in his 99. I mean, none of the original members can actually travel anymore in any case. And every now and then they come back and join Sean on stage, but it's completely new. Bearing in mind that Sean himself was a very young boy, to be honest, when Fela died. And so a lot of those musicians are very much in retirement now. I don't think any of them guys play music on a regular basis.
0: Mm. Well, you've also just come back from a festival, Sapiko, in La Reunion Island, and that's a festival you've attended many times over the years, haven't you?
1: Completely. So Sakifo Festival is an interesting one because it happens soon after Ayoma. Ayoma is the Indian Ocean music market that brings together people from the region, including the east coast of Africa, India, Australia, obviously, as well, but also people from the actual region itself, as in Madagascar, Mauritius, and Reunion Island. So it's held in Reunion, and it happens every year. And the purpose of this Ayoma is to bring together professionals and musicians, so a lot of showcases, to find ways to work together, collaborate, and facilitate touring in all those markets, including Australia. And then Sakifo happens the weekend after, which is a major festival in Reunion Island that brings music from all over the world, including, obviously, France, but many from South Africa. Occasionally, artists from Australia are invited to perform there as well.
0: And for those people who may not be aware exactly where La Reunion is, it is in the Indian Ocean, but it's not far off the coast from Madagascar, the big island down off Southeast Africa, yeah?
1: Correct. I normally say to people, when you look at the map of Africa, or the world indeed, Madagascar is very, very hard to miss because it's actually a massive island.
0: Yeah.
1: Mauritius, a lot smaller. But Reunion is one of those that if you blink, you miss it, because it's almost like a dot in between those two, between Madagascar and Mauritius, but it is a French territory in the same way that New Caledonia is part of France. Réunion functions almost as a remote part of France.
0: How do you get to La Réunion? Do you go through South Africa or do you have to come down from Paris?
1: There are a few different ways of getting there. Luckily for us in Australia, Air Mauritius travels to Perth.
0: Uh-huh.
1: So from Perth to Mauritius, and that's then right. From Mauritius to Réunion is actually almost 45 minutes flight.
0: Hmm. Okay.
1: So if you can get yourself to Mauritius between Réunion and Mauritius, it's actually almost like a domestic flight.
0: Good. And how was the festival this year?
1: The festival was incredible in the sense that, you know, the weather was beautiful, the lineup was truly incredible, always is. And for people in La Réunion, it's their biggest festival. They get to see mm-hmm. artists from all over the world, bearing in mind that population of the island is at present just under 1 million people live on the island. So it is their main festival for the opportunity to see main acts from around the world. And so Coco Rocco ran there.
0: Oh, yeah, from England. Yeah,
1: from England, and they're an incredibly powerful band on stage, and they did a beautiful set there. But mainly, people in Réunion look forward to that festival because it's a one time when people from around the world get to visit the island and come and perform for them.
0: Yeah, and Coco Rocco are going to be out here in Australia pretty soon too.
1: I haven't heard that one. There you go. Thanks for informing me. And this would be their second or third time?
0: Yeah, something like that. Yeah, good live band from what I've heard. But I haven't caught them yet, but I'd like to on this tour.
1: No, very, very good live band. And one of the things that they've done over the years is to try and change the musical direction from time to time. So they've kind of started off being influenced by the work of people like Ibo Taylor, Fela Kuti,
0: mm-hmm, mm-hmm.
1: given that many of them, even though they're from England, but they are born of parents from West Africa.
0: Yeah.
1: But in more recent times, they've sort of been exploring more Afro-Caribbean connection as well. Very fascinating group in terms of what they do, and very well received at SACIFO.
0: Yeah. Now, Stanley, as always, is an occasional music correspondent here in the Tiki Lounge. I ask you to recommend some music that you've been listening to that we can share with the listeners of the program. And one of the performers I'm not familiar with, and I'm assuming that she is from La Réunion, but correct me if I'm wrong, Gwendolyn Absalon?
1: Gwendolyn Absalon is absolutely from La Réunion. She performed at Ayoma and SACIFO.
0: Mm-hmm.
1: I just thought it's a great opportunity to introduce an artist from La Réunion who is doing quite well, just, you know, released an album last year.
0: Mm-hmm.
1: La Réunion, because of its location, the population of La Réunion in terms of the origins, Gwendolyn is one that claims that her heritage includes people that came from Mozambique,
0: mm-hmm.
1: but also from India. Many people in La Réunion have that sort of mix of African, European.
0: Sure.
1: And
0: everybody traveled through there and left a mark, didn't they?
1: And left a mark. And so basically, the music of La Réunion is known as Maloya. And the track I've selected is an interesting one because it features a legend from La Réunion also called Tikok Velay, who is a very well-known artist. So this track that we're going to listen to is one that also includes Tikok Velay, and it's in the Maloya style.
0: Yeah. Okay, let's have a listen then. The proper pronunciation of her name again?
1: Gwendolyn Absalon.
0: Right. Good. Let's have a listen.

0: and that's a track called Tous les ans, 12 mois, comes from Miss Gwendolyn Absalom from La Reunion out in the Indian Ocean off the coast of southwestern Africa. And she's one of the choices of our very special guest today, music correspondent Stanny Goma from Radio PBS down in Melbourne, telling us of his current choices of African music that he wants us to have a listen to. And that sounds great, Stanny. Good track there. Tell me of some of the other projects that you've got going on down in Melbourne. You are touring people out here from time to time. And you were also telling me about a project down there that combined together African music with Greek rebetika music. Tell me about that. That's unusual.
1: Yeah, that is an unusual project that we've sort of been working on. We started last year, and the aim of the project was to bring together musicians from Greek background, in this case, a group from Melbourne called Estudiantina of Melbourne that has been exploring the a particular style of Greek blues called rebetiko. Mm-hmm. And so together with West African musicians, Amadou Sousso, who's a kora player, and then we have Aboubakar Jelike Kouyaté, who's also griot, together they've collaborated. And so the way the night will pan out is that rebetiko will do the first part of the concert, and the Mandé Blues Ensemble, that's what they're called, will do the second part of the evening. And then the third part of the evening, they will play together, which has been a very interesting fusion of rebetiko and West African blues. Mm.
0: You've also got a new series that you're putting together. It's a residency of sorts in a new venue. Tell me about that.
1: Yeah, the venue is relatively new, but it's sort of, they've been doing some work for quite some time. It's an avant-garde venue in Northcote called Jolted Art Space. Mm-hmm. And I went and visited this venue, and I was really impressed by the setting there. It's an old bank. The building used to be an old bank, and so they've turned it into an art gallery. And so it's actually quite interesting because it allows us to run an event where the focus is on the music. So it's not a bar, it's not a restaurant, it's not a concert hall, but it's really a beautiful space. And in that space, I've got a residency where once a month I present an African act. Mm-hmm. The first one that we did was back in June, called the Melbourne African Traditional Ensemble, mm-hmm. which has people like Valanga Khoza from South Africa.
0: Yeah, old friend.
1: Jason Tamiru, who is a First Nation artist on the Yiraki. And so it's a combination of traditional African music and First Nation instrument, in this case, the dij, which has been a really beautiful combination. And then in July, only this last Saturday, we had a Kenyan artist who moved to Melbourne recently called Willis Chimano. Used to be part of a band called Sauti Sol, now has relocated to Melbourne. And he did a beautiful performance with accompanied by a Melbourne-based pianist called Ekiki. Mm-hmm. And then in August, we'll have Grace Barbet, mm-hmm. who is originally from Seychelles, based in Fremantle.
0: Yeah.
1: But now touring with the Cat Empire. But she wanted to do a little stripped-down acoustic set. Mm-hmm. And so we're doing that with Grace Barbet as well.
0: It's great here in Australia, and Melbourne in particular, in many ways, because of the strength of the multicultural community there. These cross-cultural things, to bring together African music with Yidaki and Greek and all that, it's really a melting pot down there, isn't it? And it creates some great music.
1: It is a wonderful place to be in Melbourne, because we have these amazing artists here. And so instead of having these silos, we're looking at opportunities for cross-collaboration or cross-cultural collaboration. And I didn't want to mention it, but since you mentioned the cross-collaboration, it's our answer to the whole debate about monocultural, whatever.
0: I don't think that's a debate. I think that's just a crazy idea.
1: it's like, what are you talking about? Just a weird idea, whatever it is. Yeah.
0: Yeah, we've moved well beyond that.
1: Well, indeed.
0: You were mentioning South Africa there, and the second track you've got for us to listen to and share comes from South Africa. Tell me about this fella. He's got a long, difficult name here. How do you pronounce it properly?
1: Yeah, the name is Bongeziwe Mabandla. Uh-huh. Now, Bongeziwe is an interesting artist because he's actually been to Australia a few times, performed at Woodford as a solo artist some years ago, and toured in Melbourne as well. So he performed at Ayoma and Sakifo. In fact, his first ever performance outside of South Africa was in Ayoma and Sakifo. He was back there again, and he's just released an album as well. It's an interesting live performance he had. It's got an artist from Mozambique called Thiago, who is now his producer as well as on keyboards and guitar. Mm-hmm. Beautiful sound. And his most recent release is a bit more spiritual, but it's a beautiful voice. And the interesting thing about this track that I've selected for this show is that it features Blik Basi. I don't know whether you remember him.
0: Oh, Blik, yeah, from Cameroon. A very unusual voice from Blik Basi. Right. Yeah,
1: and did a few years ago did an album paying homage to Skip James.
0: That's right.
1: Some people may recall Blik Basi. So I thought that combination between Bongezu Mabandla and Blik Basi is an interesting one.
0: And what's the name of the track?
1: The name of the track, Ndije.
0: Ndije. And do you know what translation of that is?
1: The translation, I think it's to do with, because he's been on this spiritual journey, Bongezi Mabandla. So it's a deeply spiritual track from memory that is talking about the importance of being connected to your roots. Yeah.
0: Okay, well, let's hear this collaboration between South Africa and Cameroon here. And again, can you pronounce this fellow's name correctly?
1: Bongezi Mabandla.
0: You do it better than me. Let's have a listen.

0: from South Africa. That's the sound of Bongaziwe Mbandla and his special guest featured on that track, Mr. Blik Bassi from Cameroon. And it's the second choice of our very special guest today, music correspondent originally from the Republic of Congo in Africa, a broadcaster and a promoter here in Australia for many, many years now, Mr. Stanny Goma from Radio PBS and his program Flight 1067 to Africa. And what other projects do you have on the horizon, Stanny? Are you planning on bringing anybody out over this next year?
1: Yeah, well, I'm still working on a few possibilities. Obviously, the big festival season, as we know, early next year with the festival, Warm Adelaide, and obviously Woodford as well. So still kind of in the process of confirming a few things. So I'm not at liberty to announce anything until they've made their decision and they've announced. But in the meantime, we're just busy working. Another project that I'm really very excited about, it's called Afrikubismo. It's Melbourne Afri-Cuban project where Ray Pereira, Amadou Sousso, who's a kora player, Ray Pereira, percussionist from Sri Lanka. We also have Julian Wilson, who's Melbourne-based, award-winning.
0: Great sax player,
1: sax player. And then Junio Terry, who's a Cuban, Afro-Cuban musician, originally from Cuba, via the USA, via New York, and now based in Melbourne. Together, we'll be attempting to explore that vast space between African music, West African music, and Cuban music. So it's not, strictly speaking, Afro-Cuban or African, but that space in between, which is us being all four with some background in jazz as well. It's going to be a very interesting. And so they've got a concert coming up at the Melbourne Recital Centre on the 21st of August. That will be their premiere. And the rehearsals have been going, and so far it's just an incredible mix.
0: Right. Yeah. And are you taking down names of people who would like to go on your next tour over to Africa if you take people over? I know that's in abeyance for the moment.
1: I do have a list. I do have a bit of a list because people have volunteered. I've sort of said, look, next time you're going to Africa, I'm coming. And so definitely there's a number of options. Obviously, Zanzibar is probably the most likely next option because there's a great festival there called Sauti za Busara that I think it's worth going to. And obviously, Felebration is one that a number of people have expressed an interest in as well. So there's plenty of options. I just need to find the time away from these other projects to do something about it.
0: Well, I think we need to find a grant because I'd like to go over with you sometime and see one of your tours and go to the places that you take us to. That's wonderful. Well, I don't think you're going to be going back to pharmacy anytime soon, Stanny. I've got the feeling. So I think we'll just keep the calendars open for that. You've got a third track for us to listen to here as we go out today. Tell us about this one, The Magic System. This has some big names have been involved in this from Mali, the great Djibouti family, correct?
1: Yeah, absolutely. So The Magic System is actually a band from Cote d'Ivoire, but they collaborate on this track with Tumani and Siddiqui.
0: I see. Okay.
1: They also performed at Sakifo. They were one of the highlights. Magic System is one of Africa's most successful groups. They play a style of music called Zouklou. It's basically dance music from West Africa. And what I did find fascinating about this particular track is the featuring of Tumani, of the Djibouti, father and son. Now, the late Tumani, of course, we miss him so much, Tumani, don't we? And
0: he passed away, just on 2 years ago now, yeah?
1: Exactly. About this time 2 years ago. And so we remember Tumani very fondly. And it's always good to any opportunity to bring up that beautiful kora playing, particularly in this case, he and his son, who is in some ways regarded as the heir to the Tumani.
0: Yeah, and they toured out here as a duo and came to Warm Adelaide about, what was that, 4 years ago, 4 or 5 years ago, something like that. And that was brilliant, and it was great to meet Siddiqui and see the next generation of the Djibouti family.
1: Beautiful, beautiful. So, yeah, the album is called Doni Doni, and I particularly like this track. It is called Kanata. And it's fascinating because I know you like talking about, you know, what the song is about. On this occasion, you may recall that album that Siddiqui and Tumani released had a particular song called Lampedusa, which was really talking about young Africans sadly perishing in the crossing between the, you know, North Africa and Europe. And so this is really a bit of a warning, letting them know that journey. Treacherous. It's not one that should be taken lightly, which is really an important message, I guess, for our young people.
0: Stanny Goma from Flight 1067 to Africa. Always good to catch up with you, my dear friend, and I will be seeing you down there for the Melbourne Jazz Festival coming up in a few months' time. Always good to talk with you. Much respect, and we'll catch you again soon.
1: Thank you so much, and all the best. Bye now.
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And from the Ivory Coast, Côte d'Ivoire. That's the group Magic System from their new album out called Doni Doni, and that's a track called Kanata featuring the late and incredibly great Mr. Toumani Djibate on kora, along with his very talented son, Sidiki Djibate. And it's the final choice of our special guest this week, music correspondent originally from the Congo in Africa, and now, thankfully for us, based here in Australia. Always great to have Stanny on the show.

that is about all the time we've got for this edition of the Tiki Lounge Remix, which of course is produced in the studios of 2BBFM in Bellingen, New South Wales, that is on Goombangir country, and 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And my weekly reminder that if you'd like any more information about anything at all that you heard on this week's programs, I do post up the full playlist each week. 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Leaving you with a little bit from trumpeter Nicholas Payton and the groove merchants known as Butcher Brown. They've got a brand new album out called A Supreme Blue on the Concord Jazz label, featuring music from both Miles Davis and John Coltrane on their 100th anniversary. They would have been this year. My name's Seth Jordan. I'm closing up the Tiki Lounge for another week. Hope you can come back and join me again next time on your own ultra-fabulous local community station. Adios, amigos. Ciao for now. This is All Blues. Nicholas Payton, Butcher Brown. We'll be visiting this album a lot more in coming weeks. Adios.

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This is Native Born Cloven. My name's Dan. I just want to give a big shout out to all our brothers and sisters in Broome. From Refrain, one love.

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everyone. 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

Years have flown by, rests his forehead in his hands with a tear in his eye. He starts to cry, cause life isn't the same since his precious wife died. He wakes up a lot at night, he's up at the crack of dawn every single morning, out the door when the paper hits the front lawn, then sets a table for two for breakfast and a chat with his missus that he misses, and he wishes that they could be together once again. So he finishes his chat and he goes about his day. He raves and he rants in his garden, watering plants. Pulls up his pants, looks over and takes a glance at his mandarin tree. He kisses the leaves and resumes his one-man war upon weeds. Switches on the radio, he's out for 20 years.

suicide, and he's on the phone fighting with the bastards that told him that he couldn't have his license. So now he can't drive, and he's annoyed, and now it makes it hard to get to his doctor's appointment. He's got a bad heart and he needs new dentures. His body's falling apart and there's things he don't remember. September, they wanted to put him in a nursing home. Over my dead body, he replied, as he cursed him so unfairly. He rarely gets visits from his family.

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I am the singer from Drum From Bees, and you're on the wireless listening to Radio Galari at 99.7 FM.

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1: Love a boy, but I fell in love, and that's it. I wouldn't leave him. Now I had children. I said, oh, well, he just had to stick by the man that you had children. But he was a charmer. Yeah. Believe me, I'm sorry to talk about him, but I still loved him. And this day I still had a wonderful lot of children. Bill and I, beautiful looking children. I wanted an Aboriginal man. I didn't want a white man. I was always said, white men didn't want me. A white man used my dear mother for his purpose, and then didn't give me any name. So I always said, I never want to marry a white man, have anything to do with a white man. So that's it.

0: 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Too deadly.
1: Nambu yanga yanga liano no. I'm not carrying it. Mula danga omul. Yung valyan puranyan. Just wanna let this message out to all my fellow Northern Territories that suffered under the government intervention. Intervention. That's fierce. But what's the situation? What's the reason?

troops, no recruits for the war machine. Back off, leave us alone. Trust, we were leaders of our own. What's the situation? What's the real deal? Intervention, invasion, that's how it feels. Back off, leave us alone. Trust, we were leaders of our own. What's the situation? What's the real deal? Intervention, invasion, that's how it feels. Time is clear and live.

We've got leaders of our own, solutions that are real and related to our own. They never ask us how to make real changes. Federal, territory, all they did was blame us. We've got leaders of our own, solutions that are real and related to our own. Back off, leave us alone. Trust, we've got leaders of our own. What's the situation? What's the real deal? Intervention, invasion, that's how it feels. Back off, leave us alone. Trust, we've got leaders of our own. What's the situation? What's the real deal? Intervention, invasion, that's how it feels. Trust.

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1: Cabby Primary School is deadly, just like Ready Glory.

0: I'm Adam Evans with the NIRS News. The First People's Assembly of Victoria is opposing a bill that could change the daily lives of prisoners in the state's jails. A bill being discussed in Victorian Parliament this week would give guards the power to deny inmates 1 hour of outdoor time a day, subject to operational considerations. Assembly Co-Chair Jarrah Murray-Jackson has told the ABC he's awaiting a response from the Victorian Government.
1: They must respond to this within 60 days. So they've got a bit of time. We haven't heard anything back yet, but hopeful to hear something soon.
0: An Aboriginal legal service in New South Wales has been raided by police, with one of its lawyers being charged with firearms offences. Moree solicitor Joshua Gale has been arrested and charged with 16 firearms offences, including manufacturing prohibited guns. During a property search, police allegedly found guns, ammunition and ammunition manufacturing equipment. Police also searched the Aboriginal Legal Service office in Moree and allegedly seized a 3D printer, gun blueprints and other digital devices. Mr. Gale applied for bail but was refused. More reliable, affordable and accessible phone and internet services are needed in regional and remote areas. A new report by the Telecommunications Ombudsman says there's an increasing reliance on digital services to access day-to-day services. The report calls for the federal government to overhaul the telecommunications framework to boost quality. Ombudsman Cynthia Gabert says it will help close the gap on digital inclusion.
2: What we really want to see is an environment where people can actively participate in society, stay connected to family, support, work and help when they need it. And that's not the current reality for everybody. So, yeah, there has been some progress, but we do need place-based understanding and place-based investment to ensure that technology isn't outpacing digital inclusion.
0: Traditional owners in far north Queensland are celebrating a native title win. The Eastern Kuku Yalanji have had their rights recognised over more than 200

0: Or when our kids keep it to themselves.
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0: Authorised by the Australian Government, Canberra.
2: Program sponsor.
3: 1,000 workers at Australia's largest aluminium smelter have breathed a sigh of relief. $2.5 billion in funding from the federal and New South Wales governments will keep the Tomago aluminium smelter running until 2039.
4: Large industry, heavy industry, it's an unforgiving environment. It can be an unforgiving environment. And so to stay focused with that hanging over your head of whether you are going to have a job after 2028 does actually weigh fairly heavily. So as far as the workers are concerned, they're the heroes of this. They're the ones that have kind of kept themselves safe and everyone else around them and kept focused on what we should be doing and making aluminium. So really, I do want to thank those.
3: That's Marcus Faulkner, the Senior Australian Workers Union Delegate at Tomago Aluminium. And after 24 months in prison, a former army lawyer who leaked secret information about the war in Afghanistan has been granted parole. David McBride was released today after being granted parole by Federal Attorney General Michelle Rowland. Mr. McBride pled guilty to three charges, which included stealing confidential information and giving it to a journalist. Now for a look at the capital city weather for tomorrow. Sunny in Magidji in Brisbane with a top of 24. 20 and sunny on Gadigal Country, Sydney, while it's 16 and partly cloudy on Ngunnawalgambri Country, Canberra. 16 and a possible shower in Nam, Melbourne. And rain in Nipple in Hobart with a max of 14. A top of 16 and a shower or two for Tundanya, Adelaide. Sunny and 22 degrees in Boorloo, Perth. And sunny in Garamilla, Darwin with a top of 34. If you have any stories that you'd like to share with us, you can send us an email to news@nirs.org.au.
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12: Tony, what country are you on? I'm in Lismore on Widjibal Wyabal Country, Bunjalung Nation. How about you?
11: Naro Country, the Sea People of the Whitsundays.
12: The Sea People of the Whitsunday. And I'd like to pay my respects to all the elders, past, present, and any First Nation people out there listening today. I passed on my respects. Tony, tell us a bit about your background, or maybe I should call it underwater ground.
11: Yeah, probably appropriate, but most people would immediately pick me as a Yank, originally from California, born and raised in a small seaside community known as Kapitola 3000, and that's where I got my interest in the underwater world, snorkeling and diving off the coast of California, which, of course, you read about things like the Great Barrier Reef when you're sitting there with the National Geographic in the dentist office waiting for a bit of pain. And I thought, that's a place I got to dive. So I had that opportunity later.

0: life when I was probably 30, where I came out to Australia to dive the reef. And that was the end of my American career and the beginning of my Australian career, because basically I never went back. So that's where I am now. That's where I've been for the last 45 years here in Airlie Beach. And diving has been my forte.
1: Can you remember that first dive?
0: Absolutely. It's one that you never forget when you dive a place like the Great Barrier Reef. It was a place called Bait Reef, which is one of the 2,900 reefs off the coast of Queensland, but one that's close to Airlie Beach. And I'd never dived a coral reef before. And the boat anchored off the reef, but dropped a mooring line down. So we jumped in the water, went down the mooring line hand over hand. But before I went down, I could see a vast vista of coral, clear water coral fish. I'm, oh my God, this is unbelievable. And there were a bunch of divers behind me. Move it, because they can't get past me on the line. And eventually I said, oh yeah, okay. And so down the line I went and had a magnificent dive. And that just sticks in my mind, just seeing the mooring line disappear in the distance and the reef appear. Awesome.
1: And you've made diving your career. You're a paddy diving instructor, and you even help other instructors. You have some notes on how to switch them on to conservation and nature appreciation.
0: Well, you're absolutely right. I trained instructors. And at that point in time, in 1980 and onwards, I was the only one with that qualification in Queensland, which is great. You got a monopoly on instructor training. And if you're going to dive and train people, Queensland's a place to do it because of the Great Barrier Reef. So with my instructor program, you have a format you stick with Patty, but they allow you a bit of movement either one way or the other. So I'd include kind of a, I call it reef discovery in the program, saying, okay, this is what the Great Barrier Reef, a little bit of lightweight marine biology, because I'm not a scientist, but more of a naturalist. And also how to pass that on to their students, as well as how to dive with coral in mind, because it's a very fragile environment. And I have to admit, in the early days, divers did a lot of damage with their fins because they're an extension on your body. You don't notice them. You get close to coral, bang, you knock over a bit of stag on coral. And you see that all the time. Obviously, there are techniques to avoid that. And we'd include that in the training. But yeah, I feel it's very important and an opportunity, not just to reach over the years 2,000 instructors, but all of their students, I hope, as well.
1: What did the early days of reef conservation look like?
0: I believe that came from, and this isn't entirely true, but the diving industry, because divers are there. We see it. I mentioned the kind of damage divers do with their fins. We recognize that very quickly and corrected it. At the same time, dive boats with anchors, all boats with anchors, that like to get close to the reef for a snorkel or a dive, literally drop their anchor right on top of corals. And you can imagine how the corals feel about that. And we saw this happening. The dive boats I worked on were doing it. And in those days, nothing was done. We approached the government saying, this is happening. Great Barrier Reef Marine Park Authority, Queensland Parks and Wildlife Service, they kind of sloughed us off. So we thought we need to take matters into our own hands. So we got a tape. It wasn't staged, it was real, of an anchor dragging through a bed of staghorn coral. And it was like a bulldozer going through a grove of trees, just knocking everything down. And we sent it to the ABC 730 report, who put it on the air. 2 weeks later, the government was at our doorstep saying, what can we do? Right, because of the bad look. Plus, it was an election year in Queensland, which is always helpful. And before you know it, the community group became official. We named ourselves the Ouch Volunteers, because when you drop an anchor on coral, what's it say? Ouch.
1: Ouch.
0: And that stands for Order of Underwater Coral Heroes. That was totally tongue-in-cheek. But we joined with the Queensland Parks and Wildlife Service, applied for a Great Big Grant, and initiated what's called the Reef Protection Program, which to this day has spread from Lady Elliot Island in the south up to Cooktown in the north. And it involves marking reefs so that people can see where the coral is and are not allowed by law to anchor on the coral. And they have surface markers to show them so they can't say, oh, I didn't know it was there. And also moorings have gone in to allow boats to tie to a mooring, which gets them in close to the corals. And that program, Reef Protection Marker Buoys and Moorings, started here in Whitsundays with the Ouch Volunteers.
1: So that's the Ouch Volunteers.
0: That's
1: You've
0: right.
1: Also worked with the Great Barrier Reef Marine Park Authority?
0: Well, I worked alongside for quite a while, about 10 years. I was the Great Barrier Reef Marine Park Authority trainer, which meant on their behalf, I train tourism operators best reef practices, which is how to organize the boat so it was coral safe, how to brief their tourists, their passengers on looking after the reef, best reef practices. And that was a really great program that the Marine Park Authority organized. And so working alongside them as a trainer, but also getting involved in, there's lots of committees that like to tell the Marine Park how to do it. And any committee that got that opportunity, I tried to get onto. The one that I've spent the most time with is called the Whitsunday Local Marine Advisory Committee, commonly known as LMACs, because they're LMACs from Bundaberg in the south to Cooktown in the north and all the towns in between. And we advise the Marine Park on local issues. And I've done that since the year dawn, about 20 years, still on that committee.
1: That's such a service, Tony. I'll thank you from the fish and the coral. Thank you.
0: No worries. I've got a lot from the reef over the years. It's been my livelihood. Admittedly, a dive instructor, money's a fringe benefit, but the lifestyle is great. So I owe the reef. We all owe the reef. Happy to repay it.
1: Well, I love the reef too. My first visit to Heron Island when I was about 8 changed my life. It's
0: Whoa.
1: So beautiful under there. And I recently went to Lady Musgrave Island, and that was a beautiful experience.
0: And wow.
1: The snorkeling was great, and the reef walk was great. There was still plenty to see in that location. There's a lot of threats to the beautiful reef. Should we just go through a few of them?
0: Just have to warn the listeners, this is starting to get into the depressing part of this interview. Unfortunately, the reef threats are many and varied. And historically, the most serious reef threat probably started about 1850 with the first cane farm on the Queensland coast in the Great Barrier Reef region, because poor water quality has been part of the reef ever since we started farming and developing coastal development and so on. It remains a serious problem for the Great Barrier Reef today, primarily runoff from the mainland, bringing sediment from land clearing, herbicides, pesticides, nitrates from the farming. Obviously, there's point source pollution like sewage treatment plants and developments and ports along the coast. So that's an ongoing problem. Fishing is well controlled today. It wasn't always, but fortunately it is by and large. But there are some fishing practices such as trawling that are still allowed. Some of the net fishing, although they've just removed gillnet fishing from the reef, which is a huge victory for endangered animals like turtles and corals. But there's a lot of illegal fishing. That's tough. It's tough to control. And then you have the greatest threat to the reef by far is climate change. And this one has probably only been recognized in the last 20 years, 30 years. But it's in that short amount of time, it's become worse and worse and more obvious. Because climate change brings a number of impacts. The best known is coral bleaching, but there's also severe weather events that include a lot of very wet seasons, and that brings a lot more sediment into the water. Stronger cyclones, not necessarily more, but stronger cyclones that are a real danger to the reef. Ocean acidification, which is a very technical one, but as the ocean from carbon dioxide, which is our carbon emissions, becomes more acidic, it affects things like corals, which are built out of calcium carbonate, and that dissolves in an acidic environment, as do seashells and anything else made of calcium carbonate. That's kind of the, you'd almost call it the hidden elephant in the room, because it's slow and insidious, and you don't see it so much as you have to measure like a scientist. And sea level rise. You wonder, well, how does that affect the corals? The corals obviously can grow up, but at the same time, animals like sea turtles, for example. They nest on beaches like Heron Island. And as sea level rises, the beaches disappear. So where do the nesting turtles go to lay their eggs? That's something that only the future can answer, but it's a concern. So those are all climate change impacts brought on by carbon emissions, brought on by the burning of fossil fuels, which is a problem in Australia that we haven't quite accepted.
1: Tony, if you think about those impacts and what you've been seeing underwater for the last 40 years, what are some of the changes you've actually seen if you click into your visual memory there, say around coral bleaching?
0: Well, first of all, in the Whitsundays, I've been very fortunate. We've been very fortunate that the major coral bleaching events, of which there's been six in the last 10 years, what are called mass coral bleaching events, have missed the Whitsundays. But they've certainly impacted other parts of the reef hugely. Far north has been impacted a couple of times. The south has been impacted once really badly. And then the central section where I am, up towards Townsville, have been impacted, but down this way, Whitsundays, not so much. But obviously, my diving isn't just in the Whitsundays. And so I've had the displeasure of diving a recently bleached reef. I've done a number of citizen science surveys over bleached reefs, and it's really, really sad. I've seen divers cry.
1: What's it look like?
0: Well, it depends on when you're in there. When the coral first bleaches, it turns a, well, it can fluoresce, which means it's a bright glowing pastel, green, pink, blue, as opposed to their normal colors. And it's very beautiful. But then it goes to white, hence the term coral bleaching, because what's happened is the coral's color are due to an algae that's in their tissue, a microscopic algae that lives in their tissue and supplies them with all sorts of nutrients and what you might refer to as a symbiotic relationship. But the algae becomes too efficient as the water temperature increases because coral bleaching occurs during marine heat waves. And the coral recognizes that the algae is poisoning it, so it sloughs the algae off. It loses its color. It turns white because the coral skeleton is calcium carbonate, which is white. The animal is translucent. So the animal's still there, the tiny little coral polyps, but you don't see them. You see through them. And they're white, but they've lost up to 90% of their nutrients because they've lost their algal partner. So they will starve to death if the water temperature remains hot and the algae doesn't return. And within 2 weeks, they could, or a month, depending on the species of coral. So they die. And then brown algae grows over it, and it becomes ugly, ugly, ugly, ugly. And when you're out there, when they're fluorescing, you recognize it. You think, oh, maybe the water temperature will drop. Then it goes white. You think, oh, it's not looking too good. And it starts to go brown, and you know it's dead. And then the tissue sloughs off, and it floats to the water. It looks like mucus, and it sticks to your wetsuit. And you come out of the water, you smell of dead coral tissue, which just reinforces what you've seen and makes it even more heart-wrenching. So it's not pleasant. I really feel sorry for the scientists who have to go out there and do, you know, proper surveys in the water for hours every day looking at this coral graveyard. That's coral bleaching.
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0: That's Uncle Matt and Auntie Jen with Octopus's Garden. Now more from Tony Fonts on the new federal nature laws and the Queensland Fast Track Development Bill that threatens to dismantle critical environmental protections, eroding public consultation and transparency.
1: Do you think Australia is doing enough to protect the reef?
2: Well, you can never do enough. Australia is not doing anywhere near enough. I imagine a lot of the listeners may follow some of the World Heritage comings and goings. The Great Barrier Reef is a World Heritage Area, which is something to be proud of. It was happened in 1981, became a World Heritage Area because it's one of the, from my point of view, it's the coral reef in the world, but it's one of the many beautiful coral reefs in the world. But there are certain obligations that come with that listing in protecting that World Heritage site. And since about 2012, Australia has been on the watch list with UNESCO, the people that look after World Heritage sites, and were warned that they're not doing enough, not with water quality. And in 2012, climate change got a mention, but not much, not with fishing. Those are the two big things that the UNESCO kind of focused on. And that was the first time that this term in danger was tossed about. And since 2012, Australia has been on the watch list and warned four times that they could go on the endangered listing if they don't improve their looking after the Great Barrier Reef. Each time the government sends a delegation to the cost of Australian taxpayers to the UNESCO committee and lobbies them not to do it, saying, we've done this, this, this. And look, just last week, we put in $300 million to do that. Just last week, just when the World Heritage Committee came out and said, we might put you in danger. Bit of a coincidence there. They've done it now, this year again. And UNESCO folded up shop, said, okay, we won't put you in the endangered listing this time, but we're watching you. The fact of the matter is, you ask any scientist or any diver, is the reef in danger? Yes. Yes, for all those reasons I mentioned before, coral bleaching, poor water quality, and it is in danger. It needs much more work than what the federal government is doing at the moment. I mean, our policy to reduce our carbon emissions almost doesn't exist. We got, you know, we're going to reduce it by this much by 2035, this much by 2050. At the same time, the federal government is permitting new coal mines to open and gas projects to open. That's not going to stop climate change. And water quality, the improvement over the last 40 years since the government's been working on water quality, the improvement has been almost negligible, despite all the money they've thrown at it. So they've just given it $300 million from the state government, another big bunch of money from the feds.
1: Is that to clean up agricultural runoff?
2: Primarily, absolutely, yep. They work with the farmers and the graziers, because the graziers clear the land for cattle, and then you get sediment runoff, whereas sugarcane, you get nutrient runoff. And that's a combination that's really hard on the reef. Sediment blocks the sunlight that the corals need, and nutrients causes the algae to grow, which smothers coral. So the closer you are to shore, the quality of coral reefs diminishes because you fall underneath the runoff from the mainland. So yeah, much more needs to be done. We need to stomp on climate change. We need to lead the world in that because it is a world problem. It isn't just Australia, but Australia with the Great Barrier Reef has a lot more to lose. So they should be leading the world and not sort of just coming in towards the rear. And then water quality, that's a homegrown problem. It's our problem. We can solve it or not, but we can solve it. And you need to do that because that allows the reef to build resilience if you have clean water, and better, perhaps better survive the bleaching events in the future.
1: The federal government has some new nature laws. Do you want to say something about them?
2: Yeah, the new nature laws, which in fact are a step, a great step in the right direction. A lot of people know it as the EPBC, but it basically allowed the federal government to monitor and assess any kind of project that would impact matters of national significance. And believe it or not, the Great Barrier Reef is a matter of national significance, which is great. It's great. But prior to these new nature laws, the federal government did not monitor land clearing, if you can believe that. And so the amount of land clearing going on in Queensland, Queensland is the number one state in Australia as far as land clearing goes. And the land clearing within the catchment of the Great Barrier Reef was just mind-boggling, very destructive. But with the new laws, they can monitor land clearing and assess within the catchment of the Great Barrier Reef because it's a matter of national significance. And that's what the law is now allowing. So people that want to clear their land now have to apply for a permit, which would take on rigorous assessment from the federal government before they get that permit. And the assumption that I'm making, what's on the Conservation Council and other conservation groups, is they will not get that permit. They should not get that permit. Whereas before, there was no need for that permit. So that's in the right direction. The concern, this is where it becomes a little bit hazy, is how will this be monitored? Who's responsible for making that decision to assess or not to assess? And until we see it on the ground happening, because they're brand new, they haven't been used yet, until there's a court case, it's hard to see whether the government will have the backbone to actually enforce it or kind of let things slide a bit. And if I could just jump on the Queensland government, as soon as those laws came out, they immediately started pushback. They started pushing back on that, saying, well, we're going to do this and we're going to do that. We're not happy with these new laws.
1: What about their fast-track development bill?
2: Well, that's just another example. With unfortunately, the current Queensland government, since they've been in power, they started pushing back on renewable energy projects. They were talking about, we're going to have coal forever and making it easier for large infrastructure projects. This new development bill that is being considered in Parliament as we speak, simple terms, strips away the red tape, but also the green tape. And it takes away the public's voice. It doesn't allow for public submissions and so on. That's one of the things the EPBC Act would do. If it came under that assessment, we would have a say. But that's if it comes on the EPBC. But in Queensland, they're going to fast forward these things no matter what. And so, well, what we lose is scrutiny of major projects, opportunity for public consultation from groups like Whitsunday Conservation Council. Transparency goes out the windows. It's all behind closed doors. And the end result is irreversible damage to the environment, including the Great Barrier Reef.
1: Is this aimed at rare earths in particular, or it's all minerals they're looking at to fast track?
2: Well, they kind of throw that name in there. It's all large infrastructure projects. Mining is the first one that comes to mind. Gas projects come to mind. Mining, not just coal, but the minerals and stuff you need for renewables, which is fair enough. But any large infrastructure project, could be a bridge, could be a road, could be a tourism project. If it gets the green light from this bill, it'll just go through the assessment process in the blink of an eye, and before you know it, it's there. Now, people often ask, well, we need these rare earth minerals. Of course they do. We're getting them now with proper assessment. Not passing this bill doesn't mean you can't mine coal or rare earth or anything else. It just means you need to do a proper environmental assessment.
1: And so are we not going to be doing environmental assessments?
2: Pretty much comes down to, I mean, I can't speak on the government's behalf, but they'll decide what kind of assessments needed and they'll do it and we won't know anything about it. But the Minister Bly, I believe his name is, he's the main proponent for this bill, has said, and I can't quote exactly, but basically he said green groups are concerned about this and they should be. What does that tell you?
1: Well, we'll have to look into this further as it progresses. Tony Fonts, thank you very much for talking with Earth Matters. Is there anything else you'd like to say?
2: I guess a point, because we started very positive and then floated into reality.
1: Yeah.
2: The future of the reef, okay, it's not written, is it? We don't know. Scientists don't know. They predict on various climate scenarios, 1.2 degrees, 1.5, 2.0, 3.0. And I'm pretty certain they're comfortable with what they're saying there. But we don't know if we're going to get to 2.0, although it's looking that way. We don't know if we're going to get 3.0. So it's not too late. Every little bit of a degree that we pull back on gives the Great Barrier Reef, all coral reefs, not to mention terrestrial life, including people, a better chance of a good future. So I don't want to create despair. I want to, if you're like me and you do feel a bit of despair, the best way to fight that is with action. Stand up, fight for the reef. We can still win this.
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0: 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And we can go together, we can be as one.
1: And I can tag along, yeah, my number longer bond. Y'all can have to worry, you won't be alone.
2: I guess I'm coming too, cause if we preaching love and unity, I'm coming through. And is that cool with you?

remember very clearly the time when you were young and the tales your people told you of how your land and you were one. And you wonder where your freedom went as the fences split your land and as the white man's ways destroy your life. You try hard to understand. You watch your children playing, running innocent and free. But the winds of change are blowing strong, and you hate the things you see. Like a timeless, misty vision, you see your people's fate unfold. The more you learn the white man's world, the less your dream times are told.

0: and actually said, this is a game changer. So the impact is very evident from their response, but I know what this means. This is recognition that you actually have been, you've accepted into the med school. We know how hard this is. Apply for this and you are going to get it.
1: Now moving to today's weather forecast, Rabibi Broome, 28 and sunny, Borlu Perth, sunny and 22, Tandunya Adelaide, 17 with a light shower or two, Naarm Melbourne, 16 with a light shower or two as well, for Nipaluna Hobart, 14 with light showers as well, for Ngunnawal and Ngambri Country or Canberra, mostly sunny and 16, for Gadigal Country, Sydney, 20 and sunny, for Mugajin, Brisbane, 24 and mostly sunny, for Gimoy, Cairns, 27 and mostly sunny as well, for Garimella, Darwin, 34 and sunny, for Mbantua, Alice Springs, 21 and sunny, and for Waibani, Thursday Island, 29 with cloud clearing. And if you have a story or news you want to share, or if there's something happening in your community that you want to let us know about, you can always send an email or news tip to news@nirs.org.au. That's news@nirs.org.au. Or message us on Facebook, Instagram, or LinkedIn. And that's been the latest from NIRS News. Thanks for joining me.
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9: Too deadly.

And, oh, it's a good morning at that. Good morning, Brune. Good morning, RuBB. Oh, someone pushed the wrong button on my deck at the same time. How are we feeling today? It's Friday. It's Friday. Let's just go with that. No sleep last night. It was an absolutely shocking night last night. But how foggy was it this morning? Did you get outside this morning and have a look around? Yeah, it's a very nice morning out there today, and it's Friday. I keep saying it's Friday. Here we go again. 6 minutes past seven on this beautiful day that we're having out there. The fog has definitely cleared off since I got to work at 6:30 this morning, and it's definitely not going to be. I looked at the weather this morning. It's a bit of a weird day out there today. We're going to get a top of 28 today. It's a little bit overcast out there. Not too sure how long that, if the fog's out there on the coast or not, if how it's going out there. But, it's a beautiful way to, like I said, when you wake up in the morning, this is how I feel. When you wake up in the morning, I'll just put it out there. It's easy this way. When you wake up in the morning and you stretch, but you stretch and you make all those ungodly noises that come out of your body at the same time, and then your body starts to shake, and then it's like the full of the adrenaline starts, and it's just the best feeling in the world. I think I've done that about 19 times this morning. That's how I feel this morning. It's a little bit fresh on this Friday, but here we are. It's a weekend. Some big things happening tonight as well. Well, we had the rodeo start yesterday. The big main event is going to be on tonight. We're going to talk about that a little bit later on in the day. We talked about the weather. 28. Like I said, it's a bit weird. Our minimum and our maximum, we're not really going to worry about what it feels like and what it is, because they're pretty much the same. They're about half a degree different. So the young fella, he's probably sitting inside the car with his offsider as well, probably doing that stretch that I did this morning. I'm sure a lot of people will be doing one of those this morning. And, good way to start the day. But here we are, 7 minutes past seven. Big T on the Morning Brekkie Show, 99.7 FM. I'm very tired today. It's been a good week. We've got a few key dates we're going to talk about anyway, a little bit after, but... Let's chuck some tunes on, start this beautiful day off, and get into it. So, yeah, here we go. 99.7 FM, Big T on the Morning Brekkie Show, feeling fresh on a Friday.

Good morning. Welcome back. 99.7 FM. Big T on the morning brekkie show. How are we feeling out there? It's 17 minutes past 7 on this lovely Friday morning. It's a little bit on the warmer side outside today. A little bit fog around. How's the roads out there looking? I'm sure they're looking not too bad at all. I'm sure there's some sore heads around town, I'm sure. Some big events around last night. We had the rodeo start yesterday. And, yeah, it was interesting day yesterday. So I wanted to talk about the rodeos. How do I want to approach what I want to say here? I'll just read it how I've written it down in front of me. Weekend full of memories is what I've written down in front of me, but it's a weekend full of memories because it's going to be a big weekend. But in saying that, the amount of police that are in town at the moment, and also the four police cameras that I know now because I spoke to the police yesterday. Yesterday, I seen like 20 police at the police station getting ready for their weekend. So, look, they're here for a reason, and we obviously need them because they're here. And what's going to be happening over the weekend with the rodeo tonight as well? It's going to be a massive event here in Broome on the Friday night. So if I can give it, like I said, a weekend full of memory, it could be the best weekend you could possibly have, but it could also be the most terrible weekend you could also have as well. So my call is at the moment, with the amount of police out at the moment and also the police cameras out at the moment, is get your keys. When you get home today, get your keys, throw them in the bottom drawer of your cupboard and just forget about those keys. Do not even think about your car over this whole weekend unless you know that you are going to do 100% the safe thing. You know what I mean? Like, that's it. You want to be doing that right thing. But for those people out there that don't necessarily do the right thing, put your keys away. Put them away. Give them to your neighbour. Hide them in the freezer. Put them in whatever. Do something about it, but put them away because this weekend could be the best weekend ever, or could be a really bad weekend because the amount of police that are here in town at the moment. Keeping an eye on the community with what's going on with the rodeo and stuff like that, and other things that are happening within the community as well. We've got Shinju happening next week, so it's a very big weekend happening in Broome at the moment. So if it's any time that you want to keep check or even just stay at home for the weekend, do that because there's going to be lots of people are out and about over the weekend. So if I can give any kind of advice, just put your car. I've never seen cameras here in the 14 years I've been in Broome. Don't get me wrong, we need them. The speeding is bad, and like I was saying to the police officer yesterday, 20 years ago I would have been in that. Like, I get it. Like, we all speed. We've all made choices in our life that we've got to our destination, yet cool, we're A-okay, and we live in that world. And sometimes it doesn't happen as easy as that, unfortunately, because people don't get to their destinations and things do happen. So we do have to be more vigilant. And with the car accidents that we've been having and lately on the roads and on the highways and stuff like that, it's very sad, unfortunately. So the police are here for a reason. So we just do the right thing. You just keep doing the right thing, and then everything's going to be A-okay. But it's just something that I had never noticed in the whole time. Like I said, the whole time I've never seen an influx of that many police in one go. So they're here for a reason. Keep it safe, do the right thing, and have the best time. And like I said, make a weekend full of memories, and you're going to have the best time ever. There we go. Roads, yes. Keep it safe out there on the roads. All righty, like I was saying earlier on this morning, 28 is going to be our top today. It says that it feels like 17.5. It feels like about 15 outside at the moment. But, yeah, top of 28 today. That'll be around about 1 o'clock this afternoon. So not too – it's just a nice, easy day today. It's not going to have too much heat in the day. But if you are not from Broome and you are going to the beaches, make sure you do put your sunscreen on, slip, slop and slap, because the sun up here is a lot different to anywhere else you may have witnessed in Australia. It does get quite warm here, so, and that goes to our hydration as well. You've got to keep yourself hydrated. Alrighty, tides are on their way up. We have got some big tides at the moment, so this is where I get to be serious about it. Well, I'm serious every day when I talk about tides. We really need to keep checking it. I know that all the locals out there that are listening to me on the radio and they hear, "What are you talking about, Tony? You don't talk about it every day." We do, because unfortunately we see it on the Facebook or on the internet and stuff like that, or we witness it ourselves when we're down at the beach, people just being unprepared when they're going to the beaches in the Kimberley. So at the moment our tide is at 2.6 metres. It is on its way up, and our high tide this afternoon is, whew, she's going to be up there. All right, she's going to be 9.7 metres, and that's going to be 11.36 this morning. So she's going to be, they're up there. Big tide. So if you are heading down to the beach now,
please, please, please be mindful of the tides, because this is the tide times that you will accidents do happen, unfortunately. But there we go. So 9.7 metres at 11.36 this morning, and then our low tide, 0.8 metres, and that's going to be at 6 o'clock this afternoon. And as I spoke about yesterday, if you are going out to look at the dinosaur footprints, follow the tides out. Make sure you do all your inquiries just as much as you possibly can. I talk about it quite importantly, because it is very important when it comes to doing anything within the ocean around the Kimberleys with these tides that we've got going at the moment. So if you are going to check out the dinosaur footprints, go to the visitor centre, ask all the questions you can, talk to the locals, all those lovely questions you can do. But if you are going to do that, follow the tide out. Do not wait for a low tide to head out to the dinosaur footprints. That is not what you need to do. Just like I said, follow the tide out. Don't want to emphasise on that anymore. Roads, I just spoke about a little bit before about what's happening around the Broome now. We've got all these speed cameras around, and there's a fair whack at the moment. Fire warning, I think that we've seen that fire out over Bijidanga yesterday afternoon. So Great Northern Highway now heading back down towards Port Hedland. There is a smoke warning on the road around, just to be mindful of travelling in those areas. With that smoke weather warning around, obviously, we got animals that probably come out onto the road as well, trying to get a bit of space or even get out of that bush away from that danger. So if you are travelling those areas, be very, very mindful about what's happening in the area. Keep your radio on and stuff like that, and listen for updates, or check out the Main Roads Western Australia app, and that'll give you all your update information on that kind of stuff. If you are heading up towards Willair, they've still got that road on the, the roadworks getting done on the apron there, or basically just doing the side work, cleaning it up, getting ready for the wet season. There you go. Road's pretty cool. Looking pretty good out there. 7:24 in the morning. Oh, I want to add this first. Put a song on. We'll come back to it. This is a question. It's a question without an answer, because you guys don't like to ring me up, but I'm going to throw the question out there. And just to see how many people could have this question within amongst themselves or with their friends or so forth like that, because it is, I get asked this question a lot, and I didn't think that it would be a normal question, because maybe it's just a WA thing. But anyway, let's chuck a tune on. We'll come back. 99.7 FM. Big T, he's got to slow down his talk, and he's talking really quick today. Here we go.

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morning, welcome back. Good morning, welcome back. 99.7 FM, Big T on the... I was chin-wagging with Sandy. I'm really sorry. I didn't even shut my door. I just came back into my studio. I was chin-wagging having Sandy. We had a lovely day out and about yesterday, and that's what we were talking about. But now my door's open on the other side of the studio, but we'll just continue on anyway. Good morning, 7:33. On a Friday morning, clearly I'm waking up A-OK. Well, I didn't wake up very flash this morning, but you know what? I'm just going to quickly, I don't even know how my door's over there. And anyway, we'll just go on with what I'm talking about, and we'll shut the door in a moment. Hopefully I don't annoy Sandy too much. He's in the studio just down there from me. But this is something I wanted to talk about, but it's a question that I've been asked over many years. But I used to be, I'll just get the point. This is a question I've been asked over many years is, when you go out of town here, like people that live in Broome or live in Western Australia, they're already going to have an idea of what I'm going to be talking about anyway. But for the people that don't live here, this is where I get a bit confused. But when you go out of town, say here, Broome, or even up the peninsula, every 500 metres or so, you see those cut-ins that go into the bush. They look like a parking bay is what other people would class them as. But did you know that they're drains? Oh, just a bit of curiosity to that one. That if you're travelling out of here, or main roads around Western Australia in general, every kilometre or every other half a kilometre, whatever it is, they'll have a cut in, and basically it's on each side of the road. It'll be on an angle where they'll cut into the bush a bit, and it looks like, well, it's a drain. It's basically what it is. It's because of what we have up here is we have a large amount of water has nowhere to go, so that's what it has. But it's just something that I get asked it quite frequently about what they are. And I thought I'd put it out there because of what happened this morning, and also when I travel in and out of town every day, I see a lot of people camping in those little spots. Now, it's not too bad at this time of the year because it is quite dry, but as we've been getting into the season and we get into the dry season further, we don't have any rain. So those little tracks start to get a little bit more sandier and sandier over time, and happened to be today. I think it was like two cars, I think maybe three, bogged right at the very end of those drains. So just in case you didn't know, this is, I don't even know where to go with it, but it's just more of a call, is that if you're travelling around Western Australia, and thank you very much, Sandy, I do appreciate that. If you are travelling around Western Australia, Sandy just shut my door for me, so a big, massive thank you for that. If you are travelling around Western Australia, and you do see those offshoots off the side of the road, Cape Levique has the best ones because they are huge. You have head up towards Cape Levique or One Arm Point and stuff like that. You'll see those cut-offs on the side of the road go for miles. When I used to travel that road, when I worked for Roadline, I'd travel that road quite frequently going up and down, and be amazed on how many people would camp in them and how many people would be bogged in them, especially people in caravans. They would reverse, especially the ones on the Cape Levique road, they would reverse down those tracks. So just a bit of mindfulness. If you want to know, they are a drain. If it does rain, bit of a slim chance at the moment, but if it does, you would be flooded in. You'd be underwater. You'd fill up with water. That's the whole point of it. But anyway, I just thought I'd throw that out there because it's just something I see quite regularly driving in and out of town, but it was a common question. I used to work for Eco Beach back in the day doing the transfers in and out of town, plus tour operators, well, but anyway, I do the trip in and out of town, and it'd be amazed on how many people from the city didn't know what they were. And yeah, it's just a thought I'd just throw that out there on a bit of a chance. And this morning, like I said, I seen two people bog this morning. No, I couldn't stop to help them. I was coming to work. They were so far into the track, there's no way that my bus, because I don't have a four-wheel drive, I've got a wheelchair ramp, I don't know if that'll help in any way, but maybe afterwards. But so they were that far into the track, there was no way for me to get them out. But I must admit, the second car that I passed was an older gentleman. He was already into it. He was sussed. He was pinning a, this is how slow I was going, I suppose. He was putting a pin into the ground, probably about a metre in front of his car. I imagine that would be to help him pull himself out of his track, because he was down low. But anyway, there we go, 7:37 on this beautiful Friday morning. Oh, thank you very much, Sandy. I appreciate you shutting my door. I feel weird with it being open. But, that's what I want to talk about there is with the roads and that. Just be mindful of them traveling around. Please spoke about them. The flu, that's what I've got all these circles written on my page of this one's important, that I've got a 1 and a 2, which one I should talk about next. But the flu,
Just want to put it out there. Just be go to the doctors, get your checks, get your needle, get your flea shot, flea shots. You can go some other building to get that one done. Go and get your flu shots done, and make sure you keep up your check on your health and so forth like that. The flu is going around. There are a few people within this workplace that have got been sick over the last couple of days, plus a few people that I know out in the community as well. So the flu must be on the second wind, coming around for its second chance as it does the dry season here in Broome before we settle back into the wet season and it all disappears a bit more. But if you are feeling symptoms or feeling unwell and stuff like that, make sure you head down to Brams or down to the hospital, make yourself an appointment, get yourself checked out, and keep yourself in check. Alrighty, moving on. Alright, we just had an add-on before. This is what I want to talk about. We got key dates that have been coming up, and today is definitely a key date, and it's a Friday. If anything's going to be on a Friday, it's going to be on a Friday. Alrighty, yesterday was National Left-Handers Day. Congratulations to your left-handers out there. You made it through the day. Yeah, okay. Alrighty, today, 14th of August, is National Day of Action Against Bullying and Violence. It's a National Day of Action. It is Australia's key anti-bullying event for schools and young people. Now, bullying doesn't just go across young people. We know that. We've got it, we've seen it, and we've witnessed it. If you do see anything like this, make sure that you do the right thing. Talk, communicate, stop it. Educate, all those kind of things that need to be brought. Just don't do it. Don't be a bully. And unfortunately, bullying doesn't just stop at teenagers or young kiddies. It happens online now, where we live in a world where technology is used for evil. It's not, I don't want to laugh about it, but it is unfortunately used for evil, and anti-bullying campaigns are such a big thing these days for our kids out there. There's so many different events around it, but we need to really just think about how... I say it on the radio quite, treat people how you would like to be treated. It's something that my parents instilled in me, and I'm sure that every other family out there has the same kind of morals in some description, but basically treat people how you want to be treated. If you don't want to be treated badly, then don't treat people badly. It's an easy thing to say, and it is an easy thing to do. If you do see someone out there bullying, pull them up. Tell them, no, don't do that. It's not appropriate, because for number one is that we all know, we don't know what's happening in our lives. We go out into the big bad world, or we go out into the world, we go to school, we go to work, and we put on a face. You know, you hear me on the radio show here and you're like, that dude must be happy all the time. Well, you know, up and down, you know what I mean? But I'm pretty, very honest, because what you hear on the radio is exactly how I am. So I'm not up and down. Sometimes I have good days, sometimes I have bad days. But when it comes to bullying, we just got to look out for each other and help each other out. Like I said, bullying is not age biased. It happens to people that are old and people that are young. Everyone does it to some description, but it's just about keeping in check and making us, we can all have a smile. You know what I mean? We're all allowed to have that opportunity to smile and enjoy our days. So, yeah, just look after that one there. Keep that bullying in check. It's crazy, bullying. It's crazy how it's just gone online these days with technology and stuff like that. It's amazing. But as we know now, anyone does it. Anyone at all can do it. And we live in a world now where you can go on the internet and make up your own, whatever you call it, you can be somebody else. So you can go on and slay somebody and not even actually have the right to do it with your own name or all that kind of stuff. So you can hide away and make things up. But just stop doing that. That was on. There was a comment on Facebook about that yesterday, talking about when you make comments online, if you should be putting your real name in those details. Now, I kind of believe that you should be at some description if you are obviously having a dig at somebody. But obviously, when it comes to personal information, that's the kind of stuff you want to keep to yourself. Technicals. But anyway, technology, not, I really don't want to go anywhere near that one. I'm sure we fight it as we go in general. But all right, let's get back to the other stuff. All righty, 2026 Broome Rodeo Camp Draft. It is on today. We had the kiddies event start yesterday, but tonight is the final event, the main show. And it will be epic, I would imagine. If it was anything like it was when I drove past last night, it's going to be triple of it tonight.
Everybody's going to be out and about tonight for the Camp Drop Rodeo. If you haven't been, definitely a good opportunity to get down and check it out. There are lots of other things happening around the venues all around Broome at the moment, so this is not the only one you have to go to. There are other events you can check out through Broome. Have a look on the visitors centre and our visitors page and you'll be able to find anything else that's happening around there. But I think tonight the old Camp Drop will be definitely smashing it out tonight with every Tom, Dick and Harry coming from everywhere across Western Australia, wherever they come from. But it's going to be a massive event. The Broome Rodeo Grounds, they put on a massive, massive epic event down there. But I want to put to the fact of, if you're going to be parking down there, parking is at the speedway. It is now no longer on the highway, especially for your safety, which is the biggest thing at the end of the day, is your safety. What I was thinking about this morning, and which I don't have information on, but you might, if you get hold of the Broome Rodeo and Camp Drop, or just get hold of the association, ask this question about camping. Now, some places and sometimes that you are, if you're going there and you're going to be drinking and stuff like that, there most places be like, yeah, you can camp overnight, but make sure that you ask the questions before just making the assumptions. Because at the end of the day, you want to do the right thing and just do the right thing. But in saying that, doing the right thing is, hey, if you're going to stay overnight, make sure you do it in a safe manner and stuff like that. But make sure you give the Broome Rodeo a call or try and get in contact with someone and ask that question about, hey, this is, I've come from this far out of town, or this is what where I'm at, and is it right if I stay overnight? 99% of the time, they're going to be like, yeah, do the right thing. We're going to keep you safe. That's what it's all about. But ask those questions. So if you are heading out to the rodeo tonight, parking is at the speedway. There we go, cruising into it. Plenty other things to talk about this morning as we walk through our beautiful Friday morning. We're going to go back and check out what we spoke about this week, do a bit of a recap, a recheck, and just cruise into our Friday, 7:44. It's a beautiful day outside. Let that sun shine. Here we go. What have we got? It's Friday. Yeah, I forgot where I was. Gotta love Fridays.

0: Good morning and welcome back, 99.7 FM. Big T on the Morning Brekkie Show on this it's a Friday. I just went outside. Where's the sun gone, everybody? It's a little bit overcast and cloudy out there at the moment. A little bit on the warm side. I was saying it was a beautiful day. I sit in a booth with no windows, so don't take my word for it what it looks like outside today. Because, yeah, I just went for a wander out there before I opened the studio doors and went, whoa, who turned the heater up? Hey, it's pretty warm out there at the moment, a bit of wetness around. That cloud cover is definitely going to keep the heat in for a while and not going to let the temperature rise much. Hey, today, we'll be looking at a top of 28 degrees today. We're going to go across to the news very shortly. They're going to give us the professional version of what the news is around the States, but I'll give you the rustic version of what we got going on here in Broome, because we already know. We can see outside. It's overcast and it's cloudy. It doesn't say that on my screen, though. It says it's sunny. But when I looked out over Roebuck Bay. So if you go stand over Town Beach, I reckon you'll get a bit of sun over there, because the cloud cover's raw on the edge of it. Maybe that dome. Let's not get too early on that, starting that dome, Tony. Big T. Yeah, that dude. Don't start about talking about the dome yet. Alrighty, 28 degrees is looking at our top out there today. It's going to be a fantastic day out there anyway. It's a dry season. Can't be better than that. No rain around. Plenty of clouds to keep it nice and warm out there today. Tides at the moment is 8.06 this morning, and it's looking about 4.2 metres. That's in about 7 minutes from now anyway. But it's on its way up, 4.2 metres. You're going to be a big tide today, ladies and gentlemen. Our deadly crew out there, if you are going to go out to Coconut Wells and conquer the float, watch out for all the people talking about crocodiles. I'll talk about that in a little bit longer. Alrighty, high tide's going to be at 9.7 metres tonight. I don't mean to laugh about that, but you'll understand what I mean in a moment. High tide, 9.7 metres. Low tide today at 6 o'clock this afternoon or 6 o'clock this evening, 0.8 metres. You've heard me talk about this morning. I'll talk about it all the time when I talk about tides, because if anything, when you come to the Kimberleys, this is the most important part about it. Besides the beauty and the serenity and all the goodness that's going on here, that can all go away if you don't pay attention to the tides and go out and enjoy the journey while you're having fun here. You've got to check out and make sure you do as much research as you can when you come to the Kimberleys, because tides, that there could be a memory that you don't want to keep in the phone. But anyway, we're going to go across to the news very shortly. Big T, we'll be back after the 8 o'clock news at 99.7 FM, Radio Galari.
1: Hey there, Harrison Peterson here from NIRS News, coming to you from the lands of the Yuggera and Turrbal peoples. The Prime Minister has pushed back on US trading tariffs during a phone call with American President Donald Trump. The US has imposed a 12.5% tariff on Australian exports. Anthony Albanese asked for a lower rate during his discussion with Mr. Trump.
2: I put the case as strongly as I could. It was a constructive discussion about why Australia should get at least the best treatment. I note that we did have as good a deal as any country in the world with the original tariffs that were announced.
1: The leaders also discussed the AUKUS agreement and the Israeli-US war on Iran. Rules requiring AI data centres to minimise water use will be discussed today during a meeting of federal, state and territory environment ministers.
3: Really, one of the motivations here is to make sure that we do have a harmonised system across the country when it comes to water use.
1: That's Federal Environment Minister Murray Watt speaking to the ABC. The Northern Territory and Queensland governments are expected to push back against the legislation. They've previously rejected laws making AI data centres generate their own power with renewable energy. Tasmania's wildlife sector is already feeling the impacts of H5 bird flu. The state government confirmed Tasmania's first positive case in the state yesterday. It was found in a migratory brown skua in the state's northwest coast. Matt Clement is the CEO of the Bonorong Wildlife Sanctuary. He told the ABC fears about the virus are making it harder for vets to help sick and injured birds.
4: We had a couple of cases yesterday where, completely understandably, there was an abundance of caution about handling and moving a couple of birds with injuries, but they needed veterinary treatment, but we couldn't find anywhere to treat them.
1: Palestinian families in a small village in the West Bank are under siege by Israeli settlers. The settlers have been trying to intimidate families in Kusra. The Israeli government has condemned the actions, saying it will investigate the attacks and arrest those responsible. But Abdel El-Hakim Wadi, a community leader in Kusra, has told the ABC the government isn't backing up its words with action.
5: They didn't care. Nobody can do anything. They kill many people in this area. Nobody arrested. Nobody go to the court.
1: Financial support for Indigenous medical students in Western Australia will help close the health gap with more First Nations doctors. Curtin University is introducing scholarships for Indigenous medical students next year. They'll give students access to Indigenous mentors and financial support to focus on studying. The medical school's Aboriginal Health Director, Louise Austin, says the scholarships will lead to more caring doctors in communities.
6: More Aboriginal doctors will be going into the medical pathways and basically bringing their knowledge